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0: 96.1 KLPX, Pink Floyd, Lenny Kravitz, Peter Frampton. Before we get to the next Sixer at 6. All right. Looking for something fun to do next Tuesday? Britt Floyd going to be at the Linda Ronstadt Music Hall. If you love Pink Floyd, you're going to love these guys. They do a great job. The Rush Tribute Project next Friday night, the 9th of October at the Fox Theater. 38 special up in Mesa at the Mesa Amphitheater, October 22nd. Samantha Fish at the Rialto. If you love blues, you're going to love Samantha. October 22nd, very same night, 38 specials up in Mesa. And Dweezil Zappa, going to be at the Rialto Theater, October 23rd. 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Also got it posted on the KLPX social media pages and the Larry Mack socials as well.
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2: The delays continue on.
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0: Do you feel like we do? Peter Frampton, 96.1 KLPX. The Who, Pat Benatar, Ozzy, inside the next six-pack. Then around 6:30, we're going to remember Mark Bolan with a couple tunes from T-Rex inside Larry's Junk Drawer. 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Also, at the end of the next six-pack, I'm going to be giving you a chance to win tickets to this Saturday night's U of A game.
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2: Traffic. The delays continue on eastbound.
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0: 96.1 KLPX. Alice's Attic with Alice Cooper on at 7. Before we get there, though, we're getting for Bon Jovi, T-Rex, Robert Plant. Oh, yeah, the T-Rex. Going to play a couple tunes inside Larry's junk drawer. 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
3: 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And let's serve up a couple T-Rex tunes you don't really hear that often. 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

everybody, remembering the late Mark Bolan on his birthday today. That's T-Rex, 20th century boy. What's inside Larry's junk drawer? Just sort of twofer of Tyrannosaurus Rex. Robert Plant, Bon Jovi, and Kiss before handing it over to Alice Cooper at 7, 96.1 KLPX.

0: Alrighty, thank you for letting me be a part of your workday, your ride home, and early evening. 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
22: Welcome back to Alice's Attic on the last day of September. October starts tomorrow, and that means my favorite month of the year. The whole world finally catches up to my aesthetic. Halloween is coming. The book tour in UK is coming. The fall tour with the band is coming. Life is very full and very good. So, big hour of radio ahead. The Cooper's Countdown goes back to 1985. Then a listener email from a nutcase like you. And finally, birthday bashes for those celebrities who were born on this day. But now, it's music time.
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0: Every week, Cooper's Countdown is heard on great radio stations like this one. What do you got for us, Coop?
1: It was September 30th, 1985. The original video game, Super Mario Brothers, was released. The wreck of the Titanic was finally found on the ocean floor. And I was moving back to Phoenix after getting my life together. And the charts looked like this. Starting off at number 5, the Philly band The Hooters made their debut with And We Danced. I love that band, The Hooters. At number 4, Loverboy brought their fame from Canada down to the USA with Lovin' Every Minute of It. Number 3 slot goes to John Mellencamp, who wrote an album about the farming crisis and had a hit with Lonely Old Night. At number 2, Starship, with what has been called the worst song ever recorded, We Built This City on Rock and Roll. And the number 1 song on this day in 1985 was from an Eagle who wrote it specifically for the TV show Miami Vice, talking about Glenn Frey and You Belong to the City.

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1: Hello from New Mexico. You've met so many fans over the years. Are there any that have stuck out and stayed in your memory? We met 6 years ago backstage, and you were so nice to me and my husband. You made a joke about the tattoo he has of Sonic the Hedgehog on his neck. It is one of the best memories we have. Thanks, Brenda and Jake. Well, Brenda and Jake. I'm going to lie. Oh, yeah. Yeah, I remember that. I am the worst on names and the best on faces. I can see somebody in an airport and go, hey, we played golf 6 years ago. Or I remember you backstage. I'm very good on faces. Well, if you met me and I made fun of your tattoos, write to me at alice@aliceisattic.com. I'll be right back with birthday bashes, so stay right there.
0: There's more Alice after this.
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0: Do you share a birthday with Nikki Six, Elvis, Britney Spears, or Bono? Well, you're about to find out, because Alice Cooper's going to invite you to blow out the candles for some festive celebrity birthday bashes.
1: Let's see who's celebrating their birthday today. The nanny, Fran Drescher, turned 69 today. Johnny Mathis is still alive at 91. I used to play golf with Johnny all the time, and he was a very good player. Actor Kieran Culkin, founder of the band Fish, Trey Anastasio, actor Eric Stoltz, and it would have been Mark Bolan's 79th birthday today, but he died back in 1977. I think he hit a tree. So here's one from Mark Bolan and his band T-Rex. It's Bang-A-Gong, Get It On.

0: There's more Alice Cooper coming sooner than later. Alice's Attic with Alice Cooper.
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17: You'll laugh. You'll cry. You'll headbang. You'll need to use the bathroom. And your incredibly talented host does all of that at once. So join him on a journey to the center of your mind and stomach. Yes, he's your tour guide to the dark side. Your host with the least body fat. It's Alice's Attic with Alice Cooper.
18: It's Alice Cooper here to keep the hits coming, and maybe I'll occasionally throw an obscure song that you've never heard just to keep you on your toes. Well, stick around this hour. It's Movie Music Madness with the Doobies. Then for Tales, a story about my appearance in a very strange horror movie. And finally, we've got rock trivia from our favorite Midwestern gnome, John Mellencamp. So let's get to it.
0: Alice's Attic with Alice Cooper.

0: Yeah.
1: Movie Music Madness with Alice is minutes away. And now, it's more rock. It's Alice's Attic with Alice Cooper.

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1: In 2012, the movie Wanderlust, Paul Rudd and Jennifer Aniston play a Manhattan couple who lose their apartment and job in the same week. So they decide to move to Atlanta to stay with family. On their drive down, they accidentally discover a Georgia commune called Elysium, full of nudists, free lovers, and various freaks. On their drive, while they constantly fight with each other, they are occasionally brought together by their shared passion for singing along to the Doobie Brothers' Blackwater. For 3.5 minutes of a driving montage, they are completely together on the Doobie Brothers and completely at war about everything else. So here's Blackwater from Wanderlust.

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2: Tonight, I want to tell you about one of the more bizarre horror movies I appeared in called Bigfoot. It was a 2012 production for the Sci-Fi Channel. It was made by Asylum, who made low-budget movies. They made Transmorphers, Snakes on a Train, and Paranormal Entity. You get the drift. The cast of Bigfoot included Danny Bonaduce from the Partridge Family, Barry Williams, who played Greg Brady on the Brady Bunch, and of course Alice Cooper played himself. I take the stage right when Bigfoot shows up, and of course Bigfoot kills me, which was one of the honors of my life. The critics were harsh, but they did say I was the best part of the movie. I really liked Danny. Danny and I got along, and so did Barry. Barry was great. You know, when you meet these guys that you saw on TV all those years, and they're entirely different people. Well, if you have proof that Bigfoot exists, send it to Alice at alicesattic.com. Rock trivia is coming up right after this quick break, so stay right there. I personally believe that there is something. There's 100,000 sightings of something. If one sighting is correct, then that means there's something. One out of 100,000. Okay, I'll just leave it right there. Same with UFOs. If there's one sighting that is something that is from not this world, out of the millions of sightings, then that means there's something going on. Rock trivia coming up right after this quick break, so stay right there. Especially if you're a Bigfoot.
0: Alice will be right back with more rock and roll that doesn't suck.
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1: Who is the female voice on the John Mellencamp song Lonely All Night? The voice belongs to Crystal Gayle, the country singer who had a hit with Don't It Make My Brown Eyes Blue. In 1977, she and Mellencamp had a history. She was briefly his fiancé in the early 70s before either one of them were famous. By 1985, she was a big country star, and she came in to sing on this track. She was uncredited on the original release, which led to decades of confusion on who actually sang the part. Oh, what a tangled web we weave when we practice to deceive. So let's hear Lonely All Night with whoever that is singing with him.

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2: Somewhere lurking in the dark shadows, he's a radio host who doesn't suck, even though he's always been a bit of a freak. But he does think you're worthy of listening to his show. Crank up the most talented man whose eye makeup is better than yours. The king of your kind. It's Alice's Attic with Alice Cooper.
3: It's Alice Cooper coming to you from the greatest place in the universe, my attic. And I've been all over the universe, so I should know. Anyway, this hour, we've got a ton of cool stuff coming up. You gotta love the 80s with a reunited Deep Purple. Plus, we'll scour the headlines for the dumbest people alive on Hey Stupid. And finally, I'll top it off with some rock trivia on the Georgia satellites. But now, let's hear some rock.
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0: The scent of Aquanet, the silky smooth feel of spandex, and a cassette cranked up on the Alpine in your Trans Am. 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
2: Deep Purple's Mark II lineup was one of the most well-known. Richie Blackmore on guitar, Ian Gillan on vocals, Roger Glover on bass, John Lord on keyboards, and Ian Paice on drums. They had last recorded together in 1973 on Who Do We Think We Are, but as internal tensions were high, Gillan and Glover left. Then in 1984, a reunion was announced for the song Perfect Strangers, and it was not exactly a warm and fuzzy reconciliation. Roger Glover explained, "There was a lot of suspicion and worry and nervousness about getting together again. When we all sat around in the basement of the rehearsal studio, we were perfect strangers." And that's weird because he doesn't talk like that. So let's hear it. Perfect Strangers from Deep Purple.

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0: Not everyone's a genius. You're probably not a member of Mensa. Maybe you never got that PhD. But then there's these people.
1: Well, that's the stupidest thing I ever heard.
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0: It's time for Hey Stupid on Alice's Attic with Alice Cooper.
3: First, a guest at a high-end luxury resort threw a massive shouting tantrum in the lobby after complaining he couldn't see the sunrise and sunset from his room window. The guest demanded a refund, despite the hotel staff attempting to explain the basic rotations of the earth. Next up, a man in Colorado with outstanding warrants decided it was time for a career pivot and applied for a job with the local police department. Unsurprisingly, when background checks revealed his extensive criminal history, they promptly placed him in handcuffs during his job interview. So it didn't go well. He didn't get the job. And finally, a 70-year-old shopper at a Sam's Club in Florida managed to trigger a multi-$1,000 hazmat cleanup after opting not to walk to the restroom and instead urinating directly onto bulk pallets of Vienna sausages and Spam, which in Florida is about the least offensive thing happening at Sam's Club. Well, he was just giving it that little extra spice. Well, stick around, because after this break, I've got rock trivia on the cars.
0: You're mere moments away from more Alice.
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0: 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It's Rock Trivia on Alice's Attic with Alice Cooper.
1: Which song kept the Georgia Satellites from reaching number one with Keep Your Hands to Yourself? It was none other than Bon Jovi's Living on the Prayer. While the Georgia Satellites made it to number two, they couldn't get to that top spot. And as a side note, the lyrics are specifically about the drummer's girlfriend refusing to sleep with him until he married her. Well, I'm on her side on that. So let's hear it. Keep your hands to yourself.

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0: From early days in Detroit, to teen angst in Arizona, to shock rock in L.A., to his rise to Rock and Roll Hall of Famer, one man is superbly seasoned to guide you through this magnificent musical journey.
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16: You're back again with your rock tour guide, Alice Cooper. You don't ever need to leave the house again. Turn on your radio. I'll describe what it's like outside in the real world. So lots coming up this hour, live and kicking with Van Halen in Japan. Then some freaky facts to make your brain bigger. And we'll finish with some rock trivia on some Southern gentlemen. But now, how about this?
0: Alice's Attic with Alice Cooper.

Ellis will have live and kicking in just a little while. Let's do more rock now. It's Alice's Attic with Alice Cooper.

0: Now, some live music for a dead audience.
1: Wonderful. 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
0: It's live and kicking.
2: According to Eddie Van Halen, the band had recorded every single show since the 2007 reunion tour began. That's approximately 150 recordings in the archive. And when it came time to select which show to release as a live album, they let David Lee Roth choose. And Roth picked the 2013 concert at the Tokyo Dome. Dave had deep connections to Japan. He has a home there, studies Japanese, takes classes in Japanese, and hosts a Japanese radio show. Regardless, this was the final Van Halen album released during Eddie's lifetime. That's interesting. I didn't know any of that about David Lee Roth. He's turning Japanese. So, here's Hot for Teacher, live from Tokyo Dome.

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1: Your teller of Detroit stories, Alice Cooper, will return after these messages. Alice's Attic with Alice Cooper.
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1: Time to learn something unimportant. Here we go. In Gainesville, Georgia, it's illegal to eat fried chicken with a knife and fork. You must use your hands or you get thrown into the pokey. If you fell into a black hole feet first, the gravitational pull on your feet would be so much stronger than on your head that you would be stretched out like a noodle before passing through. That sounds like fun. The tallest tree in the world is a coast redwood named Hyperion, standing at a staggering 380 feet tall, making it significantly taller than the Statue of Liberty. And finally, being ticklish in your feet is an evolutionary defense mechanism designed to protect your feet from venomous bugs, sharp objects, and predators. That's something. I thought everybody was ticklish on their feet. Well, it's time for a break while you think about all of that. But I'll be right back with some rock trivia after this.
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1: Which band actually wrote the 38 special song Rockin' Into the Night? It was the band Survivor. They were working on their debut album in 1978 when they wrote Rockin' Into the Night. Their label heard it and rejected it as not fitting Survivor's image, so it was shelved. But somehow the song found its way to 38 Special, and it even became the title for their third album, released in 1978. I never understand this. How does a record company, which are suits, pretty much, listen to a song and go, no, that's not Survivor's image. Okay, so here's Rockin' Into the Night from the fragile Survivor image, 38 Special.

0: Unlike Elvis, Alice Cooper has not left the building. 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Alice's Attic with Alice Cooper.
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2: Welcome to the deepest confines of the mind of Alice Cooper. It's a bit dusty up here, and oh, is it cluttered. There's a memory of hanging out with John Lennon and Anne Murray at LA's The Troubadour in 73. And over here is Alice's Cortez High School locker combination. And why is there a random recollection of pre-concert pickled herring in Oslo in 2017? But amidst the mélange, there's a wealth of rock and roll tidbits and knowledge that never fails to entertain and engage. So without further ado, here's your fastidious host. It's Alice's Attic with Alice Cooper.
3: It's the man who makes you laugh uncontrollably all night long, Alice Cooper. And if my amazing sense of humor doesn't make you laugh, then I'll just break out the fart machine and get you laughing. Or I'll take a cream pie and put it right where it doesn't belong. So lots to stick around for this hour and add a classic from a band that shared a name with my high school band. Then a listener email. And as a little reward, I've got a bonus added classic from a band named after a sex toy. But first, here's some music.
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0: 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Here's an Attic classic.
1: On April 1968, Todd Rundgren entered the studio with his band, The Nazz, to record their debut album. After considering the idea of having Felix Pappalardi produce the album, they picked Bill Trout instead. According to Rundgren, it was a disaster. Trout didn't have any suggestions and just sat and read the trade magazines all day. On the song Open My Eyes, Todd wanted a flanging effect, but the studio engineers didn't know how to create it. So, Rundgren discovered how to do it, accidentally while playing a two-track tape machine. Okay, now, of course you know, maybe you don't know, that after we were the Spiders, we became the Nazz. And we named it after the song The Nazz Are Blue by the Yardbirds. And all of a sudden, we hear there's another band called The Nazz, and they've been established and they have an album out. So we had to change our name to something that was more appropriate. That's where Alice Cooper came from. It was a name that you weren't expecting this band of outlaw pirates to have. You'd think their name would be something like the Husky Baby Sandwich or something, but we were called Alice Cooper. Here's Open My Eyes, The Nazz.

0: What? You think radio this brilliant is free? We'll be back with more amazing Alice Cooper after the break. Alice's Attic with Alice Cooper.
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1: Alice, have you seen all the stories in the news that we might all be dead in 4 years because of AI? Should I be worried? What can I do to prepare for the robot apocalypse? Are you doing anything to prepare? 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Okay? Well, if you're welcoming the robot apocalypse with open arms, drop me a line at alice@alicesattic.com. 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
0: Good things come to those who wait. So here's more rock on Alice's Attic with Alice Cooper.

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And let's do more rock right now. It's Alice's Attic with Alice Cooper.

0: little extra never hurts. So here's a bonus Attic classic on Alice's Attic with Alice Cooper.
1: Originally having a traditional band lineup, Steely Dan chose to stop performing live by the end of 1974 and continued as a studio-only duo. They started using a revolving cast of session musicians. Rolling Stone magazine named them the perfect musical anti-heroes for the 70s. But the last album they made, while still a band, was Pretzel Logic, which contained some of their biggest hits. It was a commercial and critical success, with the single Ricky Don't Lose That Number leading the band back to prominent status for radio programmers around the country. I always thought that this band was certainly a cut above everybody. They were a little jazzy. They certainly were using chord structures that rock bands would not use. They were so hip. They were tragically hip. So let's hear it. Ricky Don't Lose That Number.

0: We know our time with Alice always goes by far too fast.
1: So long, farewell, I'll be just saying adieu.
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0: But take comfort in the fact Alice's Attic will return tomorrow. Alice's Attic with Alice Cooper.
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3: 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Dee Snider's Daily House of Haircuts is up next. 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
9: I've been breaking the chains of limitation my entire life. 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
9: Don Dokken released a Dokken album called The Lost Songs. It contains a bunch of demo recordings they did in the late 70s before they had a record deal. Now, a lot of the songs were recorded in Germany. Yes, Dokken hailed from L.A., but got their first record deal in Germany. In 1978, New Wave had taken over most of the clubs in L.A., so there weren't a lot of places booking rock bands. So Dokken headed to Germany. Don explained how it happened.
11: I was playing at a club called the Rock Corporation, and this guy was in there checking the club out. He apparently owned the biggest club in Hamburg. And we started talking, and he said, "You guys are still playing hard rock. You should come to Germany, because in Germany, we're all about rock and not new wave." And I'd never been out of the country in my whole life. And I said, "Well, I'd love to, but, you know, I can't afford to ship equipment and all that stuff." So the guy said, "I'm a musician, and I've got drums and amps, and I know all the club owners all over Germany, and I'll book you a tour." And I said to Juan, I said, "Dude, we got nothing else going on. Why not go to Germany, you know, and let's see what happens." And we went to Germany and did like 20 shows. And from that, a German record company gave me a record deal, Carrera Records.
9: And fans have been rocking with Dokken ever since. So here's a song that was on the very first Dokken record, and interestingly, with Juan Crucier from Rat on bass guitar. This is Breaking the Chains on your daily House of Haircut. Great!

0: 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I'm Dee Sider reminding you once again, if it ain't metal, it's crap! See you tomorrow.
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3: 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It's Vahi Ta'am. 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Casino del Sol's Vahi Ta'am. 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

Even if you strip it all away, it still sounds great. But we won't be mad if you throw some guitar in there, too. 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
2: Wake up!
0: Frank's up. How about you?
3: I feel like I got a whisper, Christine.
4: Oh, you do? Why? What's going on? Is Rob sleepy?
3: No, I left the door to the studio open, and I'm really weird about that.
4: Oh, me too. Oh, I got my doors. Let's go close our doors, can we?
5: Yeah, I'm going to go close my doors.
4: Okay, I'm going to go close mine too. Okay, yeah. Go on. Close the door. Come on. Come on. Come on. Close the door. Close the door.
5: Come on.
4: Got it.
5: Close.
4: Okay, sorry.
5: There we go.
4: Yeah. All right. There we go. I got it. Okay.
5: Hold on. Let me get Rob turned on here.
4: Yeah. Okay. You got the doors closed? Tragedy averted.
3: Oh, I had my headphones.
4: Can't believe that.
3: I was already with my headphones, but the door was ajar.
4: Man.
3: And I don't like that. You doing all right, Rob?
6: Yeah. I was going to say, you're fine. There's people that leave their doors wide open in the studios. Oh, it's weird.
3: I know.
4: And they're crazy. Yeah. They are psychopaths.
3: I don't
4: Those
3: like
4: people
3: it.
4: That do that are absolutely BS.
3: Mike Rapp leaves his door open.
6: Oh, yeah.
4: Except Mike Rapp. He's probably not a psychopath. I probably should temper my words.
3: Yeah, it's
4: I
3: fine. Did not know it's that. Fine. He's not listening.
4: Oh, good, good, good. Yeah, but it does kind of, like, creep me out, and I want to close every door.
3: Yeah.
4: I always ask, you know, the person who's going to the next, you know, on the next shift or whatever after I leave a studio. I'm always like, door open or closed? And 9 times out of 10, they'll say, open.
3: Yeah.
4: Which, really?
3: And so
4: what are you doing?
3: I ask Mike every day. He's like, yeah, open's fine. I'm like, hey, yeah, all right. Really? Here okay. we go. Yeah.
4: I ask him, too, every single time I leave the studio. If I'm the last one out, open or closed. Yes, he says open.
3: Chilly this morning is 64 here in Tucson. What do you got down there? Are you down there around 32 in Bisbee? What do you got?
4: 49.
3: Yeah, 49. All right.
4: It's cold, nice. Baby.
3: Mm-hmm. Almost, I thought about putting a jacket on this morning, but then I got too lazy.
6: I braved it. I walked out in my chonies this morning to take the dogs out. I was like, no neighbors are looking in my yard. I'm fine. It's dark out. It was chilly. Yeah, it was cold.
3: Crisp start. Warming this afternoon to modest 80s. Sunny high near 86 today. Tonight, mostly clear, low around 66. We've got three of our four MLB wildcard playoffs decided already. What do we got? We got Padres eliminate the Cubs last night 4-1. Mm-hmm. Yankees ditch the Red Sox with a 9-2 win. White Sox ditch the Astros with a 7-3 win. And Phillies and Braves go to game 3. Phillies win last night 4-3. And so, when is first pitch for Phillies Braves today? It looks like that's 5 o'clock.
6: Oh, okay. Mm-hmm.
3: But also, along with our Steelers Browns 5:15 kickoff, Thursday night football.
6: Mm-hmm. And I know you're picking already, of course. we all know.
3: I got to pick the Browns, right?
6: Yep, of course, yeah. God,
3: dang it, I hate the Steelers.
6: Yeah.
3: Anyway, Indiana Fever plays Las Vegas Aces tonight, 6 o'clock. We'll see how Asia Wilson does.
6: Elimination game there.
3: Oh, is it really?
6: Yes. This is best of three they do for the WNBA 2.
3: Yeah.
6: The first round.
3: All right.
6: Yep, big game.
3: A couple of local news stories here. Well, first off, Monsoon 2026. Monsoon season's officially over? Is that how it works?
4: Oh, that's what they say. They have specific dates for this. Yeah.
3: Tucson Fire Department responded to 47 swift water and stranded person incidents during this year's monsoon season.
4: Oh, my God.
3: Yeah. Let's see. TFD handled 44 incidents directly. 3 Northwest Fire District incidents required TFD unit response. The data runs June 15 through September 29. Of the total calls, 27 were classified as swift water incidents. 24 of those were TFD and 3 Northwest. The remaining 20 calls were stranded person incidents. And then, Rob, look at that link. Did you hear about what happened up at Red Rock? Yeah, click on that link. Mm-hmm. Driver okay after car gets stuck in flooded wash near Red Rock.
4: Look at this. How was it in the wash?
3: I guess the water's so swift. I don't know. I'm asking the same questions. Pinal County Sheriff's Office got a call for swift water rescue 9 a.m. near I-10 frontage road near Red Rock. And looks like this happened yesterday.
6: I've drove that frontage road. There's a lot of dips in there. A lot of dips in that frontage road. Yeah, okay.
3: The car was stuck in a wash that flooded quickly. PCSO said the driver was able to get out of her vehicle and get to safety as first responders were on the way to the scene. They're talking to people that live in your neighborhood, Rob.
6: Oh, there.
3: Yeah, Erica Ferris lives in Red Rock. She knows the area can be prone to flooding. Fast rain, small period of time, and it collects and starts to flood these roads in this basin here, she said.
4: Mm-hmm.
3: It's always a very serious thought for me and my wife, said John Little. I wouldn't want to leave. It's a pretty good community, but it does give me high anxiety. When I see this weather, I stay home. That's when I plan my day, and there's nothing really that important for me to get out of the house to cause me to want to be out in the streets. Yeah.
6: He's retired.
4: Yeah.
6: Of course.
4: Yeah, yeah. He's retired and he's just living his life.
3: Yeah.
4: I don't go outside. That's just what I do.
3: Well, you don't want to go outside when there's a chance you could get swept away. It doesn't sound like much fun to me.
6: I was going to say, there's one incident in the past where I couldn't leave the neighborhood. We were trying to leave for my girlfriend's brother's birthday.
3: Yeah.
6: And the whole, like, streets were flooded trying to get out of the neighborhood. It was the only one time that's happened. But it was kind of crazy. I'm like, we can't leave our house? Like, I'm sorry we can't make your birthday.
4: What a great reason to stay home. That's awesome.
6: Sorry we can't make your birthday.
4: Yeah. It's raining.
6: Yeah.
4: That's awesome.
3: Hey, did you... look at this other link that I put in here. It says new book explores Tucson's red light districts, which lasted until 1918.
4: Wow. I bet that if you go down to Grant and Algernon, there's still a little bit left.
3: Still
4: a few remnants.
3: Still alive.
4: Yeah. You can still see a ghost lady walking up and down the street.
3: So I want to get this book, and I want to get this author on and talk to him about it. His name is David Grassi. It looks like he lives in Payson.
4: Great.
3: And he writes a lot of he's got 5 different books about Arizona history.
4: Why hookers? This is great.
3: Why hookers?
4: We gotta ask him why hookers.
3: I guess maybe it was just exploring the red light districts, which lasted until 1918. It must have been he must have had a mountain of research available to him, you know.
4: Must have. I'd love to see any photos or where the brothels were. Bisbee is always like that. Bisbee was a hooker town too. I wonder if I bet he'll have to mention that too, because
3: he's got a book on Bisbee.
4: He does?
3: Yeah.
4: Oh,
3: yeah.
4: Okay.
3: Hold on. Okay, I'm on his website. So let me give you the name of the book. The Bisbee Massacre, Robbery, Murder, and Retribution in the Arizona Territory.
4: We don't talk about that down here. The Bisbee Massacre.
3: Okay. All right. Looks like first book is The True Story of Notorious Arizona Outlaw Augustine Chacum. All right. I don't know that. Mm-hmm. I never heard of that guy, but I want to learn. And then there's the Bisbee book. And then there's A Killer Is What They Needed, The True Untold Story of Commodore Perry Owens.
4: Mm-hmm.
3: So I don't even know if that's Arizona related or not, or just Wild West. Mm. He's got another book, From the Footlights to the Tenderloin, The Tragic Life of Actress Edna Loftus.
4: Edna?
3: I don't know. I can't get enough. Super curious.
4: Edna,
3: and then his new book is Red Light Districts of Tucson, A History, 1870-1918.
4: Hmm.
3: Yeah, so anyway.
4: Edna
3: Author's author's name is David Grassi. So.
4: Okay. Yeah, we'll get him.
3: Yeah, get him, Rob.
6: I'll reach out to
3: him.
6: Yeah.
3: Mm-hmm. I want to talk to this guy. And, you know, he is on his website. He's dressed up old Wild West.
4: He looks like Doc Holliday. This is great.
3: Yeah.
4: Oh my God. I hope you live your life like Old Westy style. I hope he lives in a cabin with no electricity and a horse. Goes to work on a horse. Oh my God. Please, please.
3: I thought you were going to say, and he goes to a whorehouse. I thought that's.
4: Oh, in a whorehouse. Yeah. Also that. Yeah. He somehow found some 1880s hookers.
3: Super busy show this morning. Brooklyn will be in studio. We'll do week 4 NFL pigskin picks. I think I'm off to my worst season ever doing all these picks.
4: Oh, God. I missed a whole week. You remember when I said, oh, I'm waiting for the report. I got the report. I found all the guys that were out and what the injury list was. I got all that information, and then I forgot to put them in.
3: That's typical.
4: It's ridiculous.
6: I missed the whole week. I missed the whole week too. So I'm like way at the bottom of the picks with you, Christine. So don't feel so bad.
3: We're going to be meeting Randy, Tom, and Dustin. They're with TucsonReptileShow.com. Tucson Reptile Amphibian Show. The longstanding proprietor of a Tucson Reptile Amphibian Show, our good pal Dr. Mark Wolfson, is handing over the reins. So
4: wait, what?
3: Yeah. He's been doing it for 25 years or whatever, and so he's handing over the reins to his friends Randy, Tom, and Dustin. We'll be meeting them this morning.
4: I don't.
3: Yeah, you can process off air, Christine.
4: Okay.
3: Yeah.
4: Okay. We're gonna have you told me off air.
3: Well, you could have read the show sheet. Jim Nintzel will be in studio in the 9 o'clock hour. We'll go over the event calendar and all that stuff. Very nice. All right, it's the Frank Show. We'll get a break. We'll come back and do entertainment news. I can't wait to get into this Diddy stuff.
4: I know. My God.
3: The Diddy stuff is really entertaining. Yesterday, we talked about how he's living a pampered lifestyle.
4: Yes.
3: He's dropping thousands of dollars in commissary accounts for fellow inmates. They're doing his chores for him and all that stuff.
4: Mm-hmm.
3: There's an update.
4: Oh, there is. I love how they found out because a reporter caught him or got exposed. God.
3: Pete Davidson, South Park, Phil Mickelson, Bill Cosby, Sharon Stone. There's a lot to get to. Very busy. Very busy show this morning.
4: Mm-hmm.
3: Very nice. All right. And I'm a little chilly, which is never par for the course. Oh, I'm always sitting in here getting warm and clammy.
6: Yeah. What's going on? Yeah.
3: You saw me yesterday when I was talking with Drew and Dina, Christine.
4: Oh, I know.
3: I had to towel off.
4: He was glistening. He had a glisten.
3: Very nice. All right. Well, happy Thursday. Let's get this break. We'll come back and do entertainment news. It's the Frank Show.
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1: Frank Show Entertainment News. Woo! Okay.
2: 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That's G-O-E-T-T-L. We'll keep you cool, but it's hard to spell. Tucson's trusted expert since 1939. I don't know. I was just, you know,

0: sign off at the mouth yesterday talking about make me the warden. I don't want to be a prison warden. I have no interest.
1: Come on.
0: Nah, I'm good.
1: You wouldn't want to just for a day?
0: No,
1: prison
0: not,
1: warden for a day?
0: No, not really. No, I would. Am I going to like ghost a warden and just kind of hang out?
1: Shadow one? Yeah.
0: Shadow, that's right.
1: I think I would love to have it be in a position of authority for one day. One day.
0: Yes. So yesterday we were talking about how Sean Diddy Combs is living the high life in prison. He's got other prisoners doing his chores for him, making his bed, cleaning his toilet. He's dropping thousands of dollars in their commissary accounts, which should be not allowed.
1: To pay him for stuff.
0: Yeah.
1: And he's drinking Hennessy, so he's got alcohol.
0: He's got cell phone, alcohol. Yeah. So after all of that news came to light, we talked about it yesterday. It says that Diddy was allegedly placed back in solitary confinement.
1: I wonder what they found in his, cell or whatever.
0: After a report revealed his pampered prison lifestyle at FCI Fort Dix in New Jersey. Serving a 50-month sentence, was sent to the special housing unit after an NBC report claimed he was being cooked special meals, receiving massages, and paying fellow inmates to do his chores. Insiders told the outlet that it's standard for inmates to be sent to SHU during investigations.
1: The shoe, yeah.
0: The shoe.
1: Mm-hmm.
0: Four men who were allegedly in the same unit as Diddy told NBC the rapper was living a pampered life behind bars in a report that was published on Tuesday. This is not some normal S you see in jail. This is some rich S, one man said.
1: Yeah.
0: It looks crazy, but again, it's Diddy.
1: So none of the prisoners minded. They were like, great.
0: One man who claimed to have cooked for Combs detailed the mogul's alleged meals, including pizza, curry chicken, and empanadas.
1: I have noticed that he is getting chonky.
0: Gaining a little weight in prison?
1: Oh, yes. Some of the pictures that we've seen of him, he just looks like a chubby old man now because he's not allowed to, he doesn't dye his hair
0: right
1: like he used to, so he doesn't have any black hair. It's all just getting gray
0: and ratty. This guy that was making meals for Diddy finished up his comments to the outlet and said, after a while, I just got tired of cooking.
1: At some point, you don't care about the money.
0: So I don't know why Too Short is in entertainment news this morning. Rob, what do you know about Too Short?
2: I don't know. I know who he is.
0: I don't know anything about him.
2: Oh,
0: but
2: he's an old rapper.
1: He's a rapper. No, I love him.
0: I know he's a rapper. Don't know anything. Too Short says Diddy should not be sitting behind bars. And when Puff finally gets out, he's already got plans for the welcome home party.
2: Oh, boy.
1: Okay. Jeez. Wow.
0: Too Short went on a TMZ podcast and told Tawanda he's not abandoning Diddy, proudly declaring, I'm going to the Puff Daddy coming home party.
1: God, I know, because it's just going to be a giant like orgy. All consenting adults, though.
0: Oh, look,
1: everybody's
0: at this.
1: Just going
0: to
1: be.
0: Listen to this. Too Short says, in all the years he's known Diddy, he was never around anything freaky beyond regular parties, weed, music, and people having a good time.
1: Mm.
0: Maybe he was too ugly to get escorted upstairs to the bang rooms.
1: That's right. I think so. Yeah, he missed all the really good stuff.
2: That's hard to believe. If you listen to Too Short's lyrics in his songs, that's all it's about is ladies and drinking and drug.
1: Yeah. Freaky Tales was his first like hit, right? So, Freaky Tales, 1987. That was it.
2: God.
1: Oh, my God. Yeah. Shocking.
0: For all you grandmas and grandpas out there. Pete Davidson is in entertainment news. He's opening up about how intense his drug use was when he was in the depths of his addiction, and he was listing off exactly what he was doing, and it's a lot.
1: Yeah?
0: Doing a ton of drugs. He was also cooking ketamine, saying it was K. I was getting liquid and cooking it. I would do acid and shrooms and whippets and smoke weed all day and eat pills every day.
1: Uh-huh.
0: He went on to say his tolerance had become alarmingly high, explaining it got scary because I didn't feel high. I felt high when I wasn't doing it. So I was like, wow, this is a huge problem.
1: Yeah, because you feel normal when you're not normal.
0: Right.
1: Everything's, yeah, it's upside down. It's not cool.
0: So he says he hit rock bottom in 2023. There was an autobiographical series he did called Bupkis that came out a year after he left SNL. And the routine and structure that comes with that job, he left all that all behind. It says, oh, there he is with all of his old tat work. Playing, he said playing yourself and constantly living in your own crap was so traumatic for him that he was using drugs to ease the pain. His mom was the one who convinced him to get clean. She told me her biggest fear was waking up one day to see me on the news that something bad had happened to me. Mom got into him and was like, baby, come on.
1: Yeah, you're just high all the time. And I guess he was living in her basement, or, you know, he bought the house, mm-hmm. but, you know, he lived downstairs and he was just doing drugs all the time.
0: The comedian revealed that he has 4 beers a year, but is otherwise sober. I don't F with drugs anymore. It's been 2 or 3 years from doing really hard stuff and about a year or more from weed. Weirdly, not, he says weirdly, the hardest thing to stop was weed, but no, that's not weirdly to me.
1: Oh, it's not? No?
0: No. Uh-uh.
1: Why is it hard to stop weed?
0: Because you make excuses in your head that it's not a real drug.
1: Oh.
0: You just like...
1: I mean, it kind of isn't. Like, that's called California sober,
0: right?
1: When you only smoke weed.
0: I know.
1: But I know people that are sober otherwise, but they do mushrooms.
0: Right.
1: And they don't do any other drugs. And then I know one person who says he's sober all the time, and but all he does is cocaine.
0: He's not really sober.
1: And he's like, no, I'm sober.
0: No, yeah. You're not.
1: He tells everybody he's sober.
0: There's a new South Park episode. New South Park episode depicts the town infested by billionaires that are obsessed with Joe Rogan's podcast.
1: Oh, thank you, South Park. Good job.
0: The second episode of the latest season of South Park, which has renamed itself South America and a dig to the president, aired mm-hmm. on Wednesday, mocking AI-loving billionaires who are obsessed with appearing on podcasts like Joe Rogan's and depicted them as fast-spreading pests in the fictional town. So,
1: oh, that's great.
0: The episode is titled Billionaire Weenie Town. And it says it focuses on side character Butters, who rages in school about the town's billionaire problem and blames their data centers for power cuts at his house.
1: Oh, this is great.
0: Phil Mickelson has entered treatment for family trauma and addiction.
1: What? He's not going to A-hole therapy? A-hole rehab? Okay.
0: Let's see. Phil Mickelson sought treatment for family trauma and addiction. TMZ was the first to report the news. Mickelson is no longer at the facility as of Wednesday. Who did I see the other day that... Oh, God dang it. A drummer for Nirvana, Dave Grohl.
1: Dave Grohl.
0: Dave Grohl. He just made an appearance with his wife. They put on a united front after everything they've been through in the last couple of years.
1: Mm-hmm. Uh-huh.
0: And he talked to some outlet that said he was going to treatment 6 days a week.
1: Yes.
2: Oh.
1: I read that too. Yeah, 6 days a week.
0: And then I get into the comments and everyone's calling BS on that.
1: I'm not. Yeah. I believe it. My doctor wanted to see me 3 times a week.
0: Yeah.
1: Mm-hmm.
0: Anyway, all right. That's all the time for entertainment news. We'll be right back.
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15: I'm Tyler Butler with 13 News. A federal appeals court has upheld an Arizona law aiming to shed light on so-called dark money funding many political ads. Voters passed Prop 211, known as the Voters' Right to Know Act, by a wide margin 4 years ago. It sets a limit on non-disclosed ad funding, requiring campaigns to share the parties behind the funding at a point. Critics argued the law weighs on free speech and donor privacy, but in yesterday's ruling, it called those burdens modest, a proposition to the vital interest of informing the public about sources of campaign media spending. The law remains in effect while legal challenges continue. And your weather today will be sunny with a high of 82, sunny with a high of 86 for tomorrow to finish out the week. I'm Tyler Butler with 13 News.
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2: Wow.
1: $130 yesterday to fill up my gas tank.
2: Woof.
1: $130.
3: Man. Ouch.
2: Yeah, how long does that last you?
1: Normal, coming into work and going home every day, couple weeks.
3: Oh, okay.
1: So, you know, like, I think I can do two fill-ups a month. I think I can go, like two business weeks and a couple more days.
2: Okay,
1: so like
2: that's
1: maybe
2: not bad.
1: Like 12 or 13 work days.
4: Okay.
1: And then it just sits in the driveway. Aside from that, I rarely drive it any other, you know? I try not to anyway.
2: Yeah.
1: Didn't we just get paid?
3: I filled up yesterday, and I fill up every week, you know, because I'm further out. So
1: right.
3: $80 it was, so about 160 I'm spending every 2 weeks.
1: I want to get rid of all these cars of mine. I want to get rid of them. I want to get an old Toyota Tacoma manual transmission. From the 90s, make it red. Get me out of these cars with maintenance costs, man. I can't do it anymore. I'm upside down, and I need some air. You ever get water sloshing over your face when you're doing a backstroke? You're like,
2: feel like
1: you're getting waterboarded.
2: I almost drowned once. I'll never forget it. Mm. Oh, yeah. I was swimming in the Sandy River. And if these boys hadn't been with me, I wouldn't be here. I was going to die. Yep. And they grabbed me and pulled me up. Yep.
1: All right. Let's get this break. And then when we come back, let's dig in. We're going to dig in on the new world screw worm.
2: Oh, I know. Listen.
1: Hold on.
2: I kind of know about this.
1: Hold on. I kind of screwed it up. Hold on. Let me see.
5: Chili dog.
1: No.
2: No. Come on. Come on.
1: No,
2: get it right. No.
1: Ah, dang it. Where are all my...
2: That's a good one.
1: No.
2: Oh, I love that one.
1: All right, let me try this one here.
3: What the heck?
2: That's a good screw worm.
1: All right, yeah. Quick break. When we return.
2: I can't. I know. I don't know what's going on. Mm-hmm.
1: Yep. The University of Arizona is working on preventative responses for the new world screw worm. There you go. That's nice.
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1: Oh, shoot.
2: All right. 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
1: All right, there's a one. I got a one, two threes, and two sixes. And I just lost a die.
3: Oh, no. Go get it.
4: Come here. Come back here.
2: Mm-hmm. Why is it called New World Screwworm?
3: Well, maybe because we haven't had an outbreak in 60 years, and then all of a sudden, now it's here again. I don't know.
2: So there's got to be an old world screwworm, doesn't there? There has to be.
3: Yeah. I don't know. I'm going to find out. Okay.
2: Mm-hmm. University of Arizona stepping up its preventative response to the new world screwworm. Following its detection in New Mexico, 50 miles from the Arizona border, it's the closest the flesh-eating parasitic fly has been to the border in decades. Mm-hmm. So, what does it get? It gets into your, you got a cut, you got an open wound, you got an eye, you got an ear, it'll lay some eggs right in there, right?
3: Anything it can find, yeah. It screws its way into your flesh and then lays its eggs. It's really gross.
2: Does it come from a fly?
3: Yeah. Mm-hmm. They're a fly larva.
2: Yeah. Mm-hmm. Okay, so this other article says there have now been 52 confirmed New World screwworm animal cases in the United States since June, including 50 in Texas and 2 in New Mexico.
3: Yeah, there is an Old World screwworm. They are two different species of parasitic flies whose larvae eat the living flesh of warm-blooded animals.
2: Yum.
3: Yeah. So they're dangerous. Like there's a report of like even in one of these stories about a little calf that had just been born and already it had screwworms in its umbilical cord where the umbilicus was.
2: Christ. You know?
3: Yeah. Buried in there.
2: USDA says it's released more than 1 billion sterile flies in Texas since February and is aiming to increase production to 500 million flies a week by next summer.
3: Yeah, there's a sterile insect institute.
2: Okay.
3: Yeah, there's like a place that's all they do is sterilize insects. Because we need them because, you know, bats and, you know, for the ecosystems, right. They have to live.
2: Right.
3: But we also have to control their population.
2: I did see a headline the other day that they're working on getting mosquitoes to infect us with vaccines instead of malaria or...
3: Wouldn't that be great? You get bit by a mosquito and now you don't have COVID?
2: Right.
3: Oh, my God. Oh, no. I got my proteins are shedding my mosquitoes.
2: Agriculture Secretary Brooke Rollins has said officials are making progress, but cautioned that the threat is not past, pointing to Arizona and New Mexico as areas of concern. We're not out of the woods yet.
3: No. Now, Brooke Rollins also says that if it weren't for President Trump's immediate response, blah, blah, blah, blah, blah. Well, the response was after the fact. We had 20% of our screwworm response team and funding all cut by big balls.
2: Can I just... big balls. I forgot about big balls.
3: Yeah, that's why we're having this problem.
2: It was part of Elon Musk's Doge operation. And,
3: yes.
2: And big balls didn't know about screwworms. Well, guess what? This big balls right here didn't know about screwworms either. You know what it says right here?
3: Yeah, what?
2: Despite its name, the New World screwworm is not a worm.
3: Nope, it isn't. Just not the larva.
2: Not a worm, kids.
3: Nope.
2: The larval stage of the fly, a parasite that feeds, you already read that part, living tissue of warm-blooded animals. So let's say I get home from work, I greet the animals, I let the dogs outside, and I pick up my orange Herald tabby cat. And then I'm giving him some greetings, and then he wants down, and he pushes off with his hind legs. And in the process, he gives me a little puncture wound in my arm, and I spill a little bit of blood. Mm-hmm. Happens all the time.
3: Okay. Yes. So it does.
2: So then I could like mop that up with a paper towel and maybe wash it off with some hydrochloric or whatever you got. Not the acid, the whatever.
3: Yeah. But then peroxide.
2: Right. Peroxide. So then I could go out on my back patio and enjoy a left-handed cigarette.
3: Yes.
2: And I could potentially get a parasitic fly to lay some screwworm into that little tiny hole. Is that what we're talking about?
3: Yeah. But usually these things will be around like places like with cattle. They often will have an open wound somewhere because you're branding them, tagging their ears. You're castrating the steers.
5: Here's how it goes.
3: Yeah.
5: The adult female fly deposits eggs around open wounds or mucous membrane of warm-blooded host, right?
3: There you go. Mm-hmm.
5: Then the larva hatch and burrow in the wound, feeding on living flesh. Okay.
3: Mm-hmm.
5: Third instar larva drop from the host and become pupa in the environment.
3: Right.
5: And then adult flies emerge from the pupa.
3: Right.
5: Son of a bitch. I don't like learning this stuff. This is gross.
3: No, this is why they hang around livestock is because they are often, there's dehorning, castration, iron branding. The barbed wire fences will often cause tears because they'll scratch up against them or whatever.
2: Are humans at risk if we're eating these animals that are infected?
3: Yes.
2: How does that work? It says animals at risk are cattle, horses, sheep and goats, pigs, deer and other wildlife, dogs, and less commonly cats.
3: Mm-hmm.
2: Oh, here it is. Here it is. Is it safe to eat beef and other meat?
3: Well, it is safe because they don't process the ones that are infected with screwworms.
2: So that's what it says. New World screwworm is not considered a food safety threat. The parasite feeds on living tissue and open wounds, not meat intended for consumers. All right.
3: Right.
2: Well, then why are we even talking about it?
3: Well, because you have to cull the cattle that are infected, and then we don't eat those cows.
5: I'm just being a jerk.
3: Oh, God, but it's such a problem. We had never, isn't it weird? Like, every time Trump's president, we have stuff that we've never, I learn new words xenophobia, I learn about screwworms.
2: There is no official or formal opposite to the Hippocratic Oath, but conceptually, it would represent a pledge to cause harm, neglect patients, or violate medical ethics. That's
3: right.
2: That's when I just ask AI, what's the opposite of the Hippocratic Oath?
3: Do cause harm.
2: Do the most harm.
3: Do most harm.
2: So,
3: I wonder what that is in Latin. I'm going to find out.
2: All right. So we can just point the big balls for the screwworm, the New World screwworm.
3: I mean, of course, the Trump administration denies that, and they say, no, we really had a great response to it. But you did that after the fact. Yes, a great response when the cattle industry said we're in trouble.
2: I got it. All right. Let's get a break. We'll come back and do Dumbass of the Day. It's the Frank Show.
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8: Traffic. There's debris off right on eastbound I-10 near Park Avenue. That's milepost 262. And Wyoming and Cardinal Avenue reports an accident with injuries. Take Nebraska or San Joaquin. Also, Freeway Drive and Congress. Traffic is very backed up there. Use Alameda as a different way to go. And that's traffic. I'm Elaine Bronson.
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0: your dumbass of the day first, and I've got some really good ones, so let's just knock it out here.
1: Yeah.
2: I think you're stupid. Real stupid.
3: You suffered brain damage.
4: Brain damage. Dumbass of the day.
0: All right, I wish this would say where in Florida right off the bat. It doesn't. A Florida teen trying to go viral by getting a haircut in the middle of a busy road was seriously injured when he was clipped by a pickup truck that had just been involved in a crash during the ill-advised late-night stunt. The unidentified 18-year-old had set up shop with two other men, 19 and 20, in the median outside a shopping plaza, making the video for TikTok Sunday night in Ocala. The teen stationed on College Road was sitting in a chair getting his hair cut and recorded when a 3500 Chevy Silverado and a Lexus SUV collided, according to officials. First responders rushed the 18-year-old to the local hospital, listed in serious condition.
1: Oh, my God.
0: Officials investigating the cause of the crash, but revealed neither driver showed signs of impairment. And no other injuries reported. You know what this reminded me of, Christine?
1: Mm-hmm. What?
0: Doug Stanhope's photo shoot, where he's got a Barca lounger and a side table with a lamp set up in the middle of a road down there in Bisbee for a photo shoot.
1: Yeah, that was for Charlie Brooker's show. He used to do a segment for the UK show every week.
0: Right.
1: And that was for that, you know, where he'd sit there and talk. But it was like at the airport. It wasn't a road. It was the airport was shut down.
0: He
1: needed to go to the airport and sit there.
0: That's awesome. Okay.
1: Oh, man.
0: Fort Lauderdale, a 32-year-old man facing disorderly intox charge after allegedly causing a commotion at the Fort Lauderdale Hollywood International Airport. Deputies arrest Tyler Carbone. What a surname.
1: I love it.
0: Carbone.
1: Yeah.
0: They arrest Tyler 10:15 Sunday at night. According to the sheriff's office, a deputy working at the airport was alerted by an employee to a disturbance by the restrooms. After approaching, the deputy said he found a man standing inside the threshold to the women's bathroom. The man, later identified as Mr. Carbone, told the deputy that there was urine all over the restroom, and in an arrest report, sheriff's office noted that Carbone's clothes were all wet.
1: What happened to him?
0: When the man was asked to walk outside and sit down, deputies said Carbone became verbally irate and began yelling, which led to him being placed in handcuffs and arrested. An alleged confession that Carbone stated while in the back of a squad car was redacted from his arrest report. But he's still in jail. So, okay.
1: Yeah.
0: All right. If you're a thief and you see a big rig with an NVIDIA logo plastered on the side, you're going to assume it's loaded with electronics, but you would be sorely mistaken.
1: Oh, no.
0: And if you're anything like these two thieves that stole two trucks from self-driving truck software company Plus AI, all you're going to get is 40,000 pounds of sand instead.
1: What is the sand for?
0: These guys robbed these two trucks, took off with them, and all they had in there was sand.
1: Oh, my God.
0: It turns out Plus AI has partnered with NVIDIA to work on its autonomous vehicles, and these two trucks were part of a simulation. They were each filled with 20,000 pounds of sand. The trailers were forcibly detached from their vehicles, and thieves drove off with the cargo. Only to dump it outside the acquaintance's office when they discovered the silica instead of silicon stashed inside.
1: Oh, my God.
0: Yeah.
1: I bet it's for sandblasting parts. That's nuts.
0: And then final bit here. And this is probably this is a favorite dumbass story for me. Not just because of the story, but because of the brevity of the story that was written from local news outlet in Douglasville, Georgia.
1: Okay, I'm sitting down.
0: Police arrested a man they said tried to fake a medical emergency to get out of paying for his dinner last week.
1: And that's it.
0: No, there's a bit more. Douglasville police say Abdul Rashid, 26 years old, called 911 on September 24th from the Red Lobster on Highway 5. Officers said Rashid was okay, but he was hoping to avoid his $63 bill.
1: Were you having a heart attack, Abdul?
0: Police arrested Rashid and charged him with theft of services, unlawful conduct during a 911 call, and making a false report. He's booked in the Douglas County Jail. $63 at Red Lobster.
1: Well, I hope it was worth it.
0: All right.
1: Oh, my God.
0: That's your dumbass of the day. We'll get this break and come right back with Brooklyn. We'll do our week 4 NFL pigskin picks. Don't go away.
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23: I'm Tyler Butler with 13 News. New this morning, the Chiricahua National Park Act has passed Congress and is heading to President Trump's desk for signature. The legislation would redesignate the existing Chiricahua Monument as a national park. Wilcox Mayor Greg Hancock and other representatives met with multiple U.S. senators across the country advocating for passage of the act. In a statement, Mayor Hancock said in part, quote, "So many people have worked for years to make this happen. We're now one signature away from welcoming visitors around the world to Chiricahua National Park," end quote. The city believes this is an opportunity to strengthen tourism and economic opportunities throughout the area. And your weather today will be sunny with a high of 82, sunny with a high of 86 for tomorrow to finish out the week. I'm Tyler Butler with 13 News.
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1: Frankie the Mouth, how you doing over there?
2: Who I got in the studio with me? Look at that.
1: Oh, I'll tell you who you got. J-E-T-S, Jets.
3: All right.
1: What do we get? Yeah, those great 1-2 Jets, Frank.
2: 1-2, that's right.
1: Yeah, but.
3: Yeah.
1: On that note, I know with the 1-2 record, but you're not going to believe this.
3: Uh-huh.
1: Geno Smith.
3: Okay.
1: The Jets quarterback.
3: Yeah.
1: Has the number one completion percentage in the NFL.
2: Oh, that's exciting.
1: 75.5%.
2: What, is he just throwing like 5 passes a game?
1: Wow. That hurts. Oh, wow. Hey, yo, Richie Hattrick, Bobby the Bank, you hear what's going on over here? Forget about it, huh? I'm getting destroyed over here.
2: We got a 5:15.
1: Kind of getting destroyed like those Bengals did last week. Oh, Frank. Forget about it.
2: 5:15 kickoff, Pittsburgh Steelers, Cleveland Browns. I've decided I have two entries. I've got two. Franklin B and Franklin B 2. So on my first set of picks, I'm going to pick Steelers, and then over here, I'm going with the Browns.
1: Oh, well, that's kind of like gambling and then breaking even. I mean, really, that's a great way to do it. That's like being at the roulette table all night and just putting a dollar on. Unless the zeros come out, you're pretty much going to make
4: red and black.
1: Yeah, that's it. Real quick, I'm sorry. Giggles, good morning.
5: Oh, good morning, honey.
1: Robert,
5: thank you for being here.
1: How you doing over there?
4: I'm good.
1: All right. We're good. Frank.
2: Yeah. Everyone's doing Steelers here.
1: I got the Browns in.
5: Yeah.
2: Oh, you do?
1: I mean, both teams are 2-1. Both teams coming off a win.
2: Okay.
1: And, you know, I really can't go for them, you know, that guy.
2: I really want
1: Browns
2: Steelers
1: at home.
4: Yeah.
1: No, why not?
2: Yeah. All right. I got Colts beating the Commanders in Washington on Sunday morning, or 6:30 a.m. So that's out of country. Where's that being played?
4: London, England, it says.
2: Yeah. Okay.
1: Yeah. Uh-huh. It's that early game. That's a 6:30 a.m. game.
2: Oh, that is early. All right, I got Colts winning.
1: All right, I got Commanders.
2: Okay.
1: Yeah, coming off a win. You know, again, both teams here, 1-2. So, yeah. And it's neutral ground.
4: It's tough.
2: All right, anybody got something different? Chime in, Christine, Rob, whatever you got here. All right, back to the United States.
1: USA.
2: We're in Buffalo with Patriots and Bills. I'm going Bills.
1: Yeah, I actually want both these teams to lose or end up in a tie.
2: They do a tie?
1: We got the Bills at a -6.5, Frank. 3-0 Bills.
2: Yeah. Oh, boy. Jets and Bears. Oh, man, I'm so sorry, Brooklyn. I really want to tack on a win for the Jets, but... What are we going to do?
1: Do what you got to do, Frank. It's all good. I won't jump over this counter and knock all this computer stuff out of the way. And
5: you will not.
1: Pull a Homer Simpson Bart thing on you.
2: Rob, what are you going with the Bears here?
4: It's a tough one. I'm just going to say Jets. I'm going to give
1: up.
4: Give them the benefit of the doubt. See if they can pull a win out.
1: Gino, he's got the thing going on over here.
4: Yeah, exactly. Yeah. I'm going to go Jets.
2: All right. I switch my pick to Jets on my second round of picks.
4: Right. It could happen.
1: Yeah. All right, Giggles. What do you got here? It's up to you.
5: Okay, Jets. I'll pick Jets. Okay, fine.
1: Guess what? I got the J-E-T-S, Jets also. Come on, Jets.
2: Well, now
1: that offensive line. Yeah. Get it together. Protect your quarterback.
2: Now it's my turn. Jackson. Jaguars, yes. Cincinnati Bengals in the Natty. I'm going with the Bengals with the home win.
1: They got it, Frank.
5: It's logical.
1: I mean, both teams 2-1.
2: Yeah,
1: Bengals at home. They're the favorite, not by much, but they got them up there. So we'll do the Bengals at home.
2: All right, Cardinals going to end up with a losing season. They're playing the Giants. I got Giants beating Cardinals here.
1: I'm going with the Cardinals on this one. I am. Yeah, I think they're going to turn it around.
4: I think they looked good last week in San Francisco. They hung in there.
1: Yeah,
4: who's
1: 3-0.
4: And this is the Giants.
1: Yeah, and of course all Jet fans want Giants to lose.
4: Yeah.
1: All right. Yeah, so I got the Cardinals at 1-2.
2: So this is where I get a little screwy with my picks. I got the Rams beating the Eagles in Philadelphia.
4: That
5: makes sense.
1: Both these teams coming off a heartbreak loss.
2: Right.
1: I mean, they were expected to win. Both of them were expected to win. Both teams lose, but I got the Eagles at home.
2: Packers and Bucks in Tampa. I'm going with Packers, Rob. No, 0-3 Bucks. Come
4: I'm
2: on.
4: I'm going with them, but I don't trust them.
1: Yeah.
4: To be honest.
1: This is Mayfield's out, right?
4: I don't. Oh, it's Thumb. Yeah, he does have an injury.
1: Right. I think. But is he coming back?
4: I don't know. I don't think so. Neither. No, they got a rookie guy. Sorry. So, okay. Yeah, I'm going to go Packers.
1: Yeah. All right. Yeah, well, I do have the Packers to win. But the Bucks are at home, so 0-3. Yeah. So, hopefully it's 0-4.
2: All right. I got Ravens beating Titans in Baltimore.
1: Oh, God, yeah.
2: And then on my other pick, I'm going with Titans.
1: What are you doing over here? 50-50?
2: These are the games where I'm going with my heart over here on the second set of picks.
1: All right. Yeah. Ravens. Pulled out a great win last week against the Cowboys there at the end.
4: Yeah.
1: Yeah. So quick, I got the Ravens to win and a huge minus 11.5 at home.
2: Oh, wow. Yeah. Cowboys and Texans in Houston. I got Cowboys winning on the road here.
5: Cowboys
1: on the road winning.
4: Me too.
5: Yeah. Yeah.
1: Mm-hmm. They're coming off that loss. Maybe they'll pull it around.
2: Your Dolphins in your division with the Jets, they are going to lose to the Vikings in Minnesota. So I got Vikings going 4-0.
1: Absolutely. Yeah. This is another huge line at minus 11. Vikings at home at 3-0 against the 0-3 Fish.
2: Mm-hmm. Every week I'm only watching the Bengals game and then the Monday and the Thursday night game. But on Sunday, I'm watching Chiefs Raiders.
4: Yeah.
2: I've got Chiefs winning this one on my one set of picks, and then on the other, I got the Raiders.
1: Love it. Frank's not losing. He's not winning, but he's not losing. This is great. You know what?
2: I want to go with Raider Nation.
1: I got it.
4: Yeah.
1: Raider Nation at home. They're hot. 3-0. Mm-hmm. And come on. We all want the... I don't know if we all, I hate to say that, but I think most of us want the Chiefs to lose.
2: I'm so sick of the Chiefs.
1: Yeah. I mean, it's enough already. So Raider Nation, come on, let's do it. 4-0, we got you.
2: All right, Broncos in San Francisco against the 49ers. 49ers will beat the Broncos.
1: Oh, God, they're going to destroy. Yeah. Well, I don't know about destroying them, but 3-0 at home, 49ers, yeah, at a minus 3.
2: All right, I want to pick Chargers to get their first win against the Seahawks, but I'm picking Seahawks at home.
4: Yeah.
1: Yeah. Seahawks need to turn it around. Super Bowl champs. You got to start winning again.
2: I'm going
1: to
2: switch over to the other picks and pick the Chargers there.
1: Oh, okay. Chargers are 0-3, Frank.
2: I know. That's why. That's what I'm saying. I mean, they're going to get their first win.
1: Okay.
2: Detroit Lions and Carolina Panthers in Carolina. I got Lions winning on the road here with this one.
5: Yeah.
2: All right.
4: Yeah. Yeah.
1: The Lions minus 4.
2: Yeah. And then final Monday night matchup. In New Orleans, Atlanta Falcons, New Orleans Saints, both 1-2. I'm giving the Saints the nod for the home win.
1: Rob?
4: I think so, too. They look pretty good, surprisingly. I'm surprised how well they're playing this year. So, I'll go Saints at home.
1: Giggles. Mm-hmm.
5: Yeah, Saints.
1: I'm the only one. I got the Falcons.
4: Oh, okay.
1: Yeah.
5: All right. I mean,
1: I got the Falcons coming off a win. Why not?
5: Put some money on it because I think it'll pay out.
1: But real quick, remember, it's the Atlanta Falcons.
2: Uh-huh. Not the Iowa Hawkeyes.
1: Yes.
2: Yeah.
1: Hawkeyes. That's the eyes. You got to remember the eyes.
5: Funny.
1: I mean, it was just a funny thing. You know,
2: what are you trying?
1: I'm not getting political. Nah, it was just funny. I thought it was kind of cool.
5: It is funny.
1: Hey.
2: You're just trying to get me in a perjury trap again.
1: Yeah.
2: I
1: just thought it was kind of cool how people, that you blame on, your team, I guess, not doing research.
2: Or giving you bad research. Yeah.
1: Yeah, whatever. I don't know. But it was kind of cool. I thought it was
5: crazy.
1: Nice. When it happens the other way, I think it's cool with that way, too. Whatever.
5: Oh, sure.
1: I don't care who's sticking
5: their... If only it would happen
1: the other
5: way.
1: Their foot in their mouth. It's entertainment, so it's good.
5: Oh, my God.
1: Yeah, but that was a good one, man. Oh. That was great. Hawk
5: eyes.
2: Let me do this real quick.
1: Yeah, go ahead.
2: Because I haven't done this yet.
1: Uh-oh.
2: Brooklyn comes in with a box from Nadine's Bakery.
4: Cookies?
1: Oh, my God.
4: Danish?
2: Yeah, I'm going to have one of those cookies.
1: Well,
5: after
1: me, you got a bunch of reptiles coming in, Frank. They're already out there. I showed them the scorpion that we found at your house.
4: Oh, God.
5: No.
1: They were pretty impressed with it.
2: Okay.
1: But they got stuff. I don't know if they're going to want the cookie. I got snakes and everything. I'm out of here. I'm out of here.
4: Yeah.
1: Guy's got a snake in a bag. I'm like, why is that bag moving? He goes, there's a snake in there. Yeah. I'm like, yeah, I'm leaving.
2: I'm out.
1: I'm done. All right, listen.
2: No, you listen. I'm the host here.
1: Oh, that's right. I'm sorry.
2: Jesus Christ.
1: What the hell?
5: Somebody give Brooklyn a show.
1: Well, I could kind of be like Mike Rapp and just take over.
4: Yeah,
2: All right. Listen, we're going to clear the studio so we can make room for reptiles for the Tucson Reptile and Amphibian Show. Brooklyn, we love your visits. We love your energy. Thank you.
1: Yeah. Hey, you want energy? It doesn't take much energy to fold a slice, Frank. And it doesn't take hardly any energy to say, no, I don't want no ranch on my slice.
2: I'm going to say something. I'm going to say something to upset you.
1: Oh, go ahead. Huh.
2: I got a bunch of EG's ranch in my fridge. And we had some pizza from Twin Peaks Pizzeria.
1: Okay.
2: And I got down to the crust. And I said, listen, we talked about this on the show. I've never done this before. I'm going to sample. And I dipped my crust into the ranch, and it was amazing. Mm-hmm. And I'm sorry.
1: It's all right.
2: I apologize. Okay. But I didn't put it on the pie itself, just on the crust. Okay. So, you know. All
5: right. Right.
2: You know,
4: it's like a breadstick.
5: I use it for crust.
1: Yeah, well, you know, when you dip in it, it's a slice. It's a pizza. How about you dip it in some Italian salad dressing?
2: What about nacho cheese?
1: Oh, God, no.
2: Nacho cheese?
1: No.
2: What about for the crust, though? Just for the dipping sauce for the crust?
1: No.
2: Okay.
1: Oh, just
5: marinara just sauce, just is that okay?
1: You eat the crust and give it to a bird. How's that? Give it to a stray animal.
2: All right. It's the Frank Show. We'll get a break and be right back.
1: Don't see
2: go
1: you next
2: away.
1: Week.
2: Fold the slice.
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3: Nice, Mike. Wrap your midday guy all this week. I have your noon throwbacks. As usual, we'll visit six tunes from a particular year in rock and roll history for lunchtime. And I'm sending off to Stuart Copeland. Have I said too much at the Rialto Theater in October? Keep it here. It's 96.1 KLPX.
6: Traffic is slow and go on westbound I-10 at Valencia, and it runs all the way to Rita Road. Use caution driving through that area. Also, Freeway Drive in Alameda, there's more slowing there as well. And an incident at Wyoming and Cardinal Avenue. Take Nebraska or San Joaquin. And that's traffic. I'm Elaine Bronson.
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1: Right. What are we doing? There's all so many weird things going on here.
2: I am super excited to welcome into the studio. I feel like I didn't meet a Randy. Did I meet Randy? You're Randy. Hi, Randy. Just say hi real quick. This is great. Grab that microphone and pull it close to you.
3: Hey, well, thanks for having us this morning.
2: It's nice to meet you, Randy.
3: Yeah, nice meeting you.
2: Thanks for coming in. Tom, you're Tom right there, right?
4: Yes, sir.
2: How are you, sir?
4: I'm beautiful today.
2: Thank you for coming in.
4: Yeah, we're excited to get the, 24th show.
2: Yeah, 24 years of Tucson Reptile and Amphibian.
4: Absolutely.
2: You got to remind me what kind of snake I was just handling.
4: That was a northern pine.
2: Christine, did you hear I was just handling a northern pine?
5: Oh, good for you. I miss all of that. I wish I could have come in today instead of Tuesday. Dang, I missed it.
2: And then we've got Dustin. Dustin, stick your face right in front of that microphone.
6: Nice. How are you doing today?
2: I'm doing well. How are you?
6: Doing great.
2: Nice to meet you.
6: Nice to meet you, too.
2: Tell me what you got right there.
6: So this is an Australian blue tongue skink.
2: Okay.
5: Oh, I love those.
2: Lean in. So
6: Can you hear me now?
2: I can.
6: Cool,
2: yeah.
6: Perfect.
2: Yeah. Yep. So, an Australian blue-tongued skank.
6: Skink.
5: Skink. Well, she's a skank, too, but we don't talk about that.
2: Hold on.
5: Okay, that's private.
2: Dustin, spell it for me.
6: S-K-I-N-K.
2: Skink.
6: Skink.
2: I've never heard that before.
5: Yeah, oh, I love
6: these. They're kind of like snakes. I mean, they're a lizard with these little tiny nubby legs. So
2: yeah.
6: They slither around like a snake.
2: Do any of their body parts fall off?
6: They can lose their tails, but they'll regrow them.
2: They do regrow.
6: Yeah.
2: Yeah, they look like one of them critters that regrow a tail, don't they?
6: Yeah.
2: A skink.
5: It's like a snake that has tiny little legs. It's like a basset hound snake.
6: Yeah, a little scaled ferret.
5: Yeah. Oh, that's so funny. You're right.
2: Let me go over to Randy. Randy, you're handling a snake right now. Tell us about this little critter.
7: Yeah, the Mexican pine snake.
2: So,
5: okay,
2: and then I guess they're indigenous to Mexico.
7: Correct, they are.
2: American Southwest?
7: Yes.
2: I love the coloring on this one. Tell us a little bit about the coloring. Or Dustin, yeah, chime in.
6: Yeah, these are, they're native to northern Mexico, Sonora,
2: Chihuahua,
6: Durango. Yeah, so when they hatch out, actually, they're just brown, and as they age, they get all this beautiful coloring.
2: Yeah, it really is spectacular. In fact, like the top, I don't know, 6 inches is orange.
6: Yeah, the head starts orange, and it fades to this really nice yellow with big blotches and...
2: Yeah.
6: Almost three.
5: It looks like a cheetah. Yeah. Oh, that's neat.
2: Let me go to you, Tom. You got your critter in a bag? Did you put it away?
4: I put it away and bring it back out, though.
2: Yeah.
5: Ah.
2: See, there's this little snake bag, and it's moving. And if you didn't know there was a snake in there, you'd probably be like, hey, why is the bag moving?
5: What is that?
2: I think that was the line of questioning they got from our friend Brooklyn.
4: this particular species is... The second largest non-venomous snakes in the United States.
2: Okay, yeah. Are they aggressive?
4: No, very calm, very tame.
2: Very docile.
4: Very.
2: Yeah.
5: Mm-hmm.
2: Active, though. Because when I was handling her, she was very busy. She's very curious.
4: Well, they get around new situations and new people and new smells.
2: Mm-hmm. Yeah.
4: And
2: so
4: they like to crawl around. Yeah. But once she gets comfortable, she just settles in like... a lap dog.
2: She might be smelling my dogs and cats at home, even.
4: Maybe.
2: Yeah. Is she getting hungry?
4: We got all that, so you don't have to worry.
2: Okay, good. All right.
4: Yeah.
2: How do you feed? How do you you give them mice? What do you do?
4: I feed this one medium-sized rats.
2: Okay. Yeah.
4: About every 7 days, 10 days.
2: God, it's so much, seems like it would be so much cheaper than dogs.
4: Yeah,
5: a little bit.
4: A little bit easier to care for, too.
2: Yeah, Christine,
5: do
2: go ahead.
5: Any snakes give live births? I guess I could have Googled it, but like, you were mentioning laying eggs or something, but do they have babies?
2: Dustin?
5: Babies?
6: Yeah, some species of snakes do give live birth. They do both eggs and live birth.
5: Boas, really?
6: Boas are like the main example of giving live birth.
5: What are?
6: Boa constrictors or
5: they
6: any
5: do.
6: Of the boas, yeah.
2: Oh, boas do live birth.
5: Oh my gosh.
2: Reptile and Amphibian Show and Sales held annually at the Pima County Fairgrounds, Old Pueblo Hall. It's about 60,000 square feet of full indoor space. Talk to me, Tom, a little bit about the originator of this convention, our good friend Dr. Mark Wolfson. He's kind of retiring, I guess.
4: Yes, he's stepped away from it and handed it over to me, Randy, and Tanya. So we're doing an LLC on it.
2: Okay.
4: Mm-hmm. And he had started it with our friend Larry, who had passed away.
2: I met Larry.
4: Yeah. Uh-huh.
2: I met Larry first time. Yeah, first year, I believe.
4: So Mark's doing his photography of animals and nature. So he's stepping away, and he's going to have a booth there, though.
2: Okay.
5: Oh, good. So. Please tell him we love him and we miss him.
4: Absolutely. Mm-hmm.
5: Thank you.
2: You guys are, so you're taking over the Tucson Reptile and Amphibian Show, and Dr. Mark is kind of stepping off to the side. Good for him.
5: Well, it's in good hands.
2: He's been doing it a long time. So you guys have had this relationship with him as vendors for all these years, and I assume became close.
4: Yes, yes.
2: Yeah.
4: Yeah, we were, I missed the very first show working construction.
2: Okay.
4: But I'd been hanging out with them since the second show they had ever put on.
2: Dustin, how long have you been handling reptiles, amphibians? Are you selling? Are you breeding?
6: Yeah, I'll be there. I'll be there vending as well. But I mean, I've been doing this my entire life.
2: So. Yeah. Do you remember what it was that got you interested?
6: Well, Larry was my uncle. So.
5: Yeah. Okay. Yeah.
2: Yeah.
6: Yeah. This is my dad. Blood. This is basically my uncle. So it's just in my blood.
2: Dad, how did you get into all this?
7: Actually, I was a vendor from California. I came here. I came here on an invite.
2: Oh,
7: And that's where I met his mom.
2: So you were doing.
7: So now we're married.
2: You were already doing this before you got to Arizona, though.
7: I was.
2: So, wow. What was the seed of interest? Like going way back to the beginning.
7: Neighbor across the street said he was bought a brand new excursion, and he said, "We're going to go in. We're going to buy a snake. I need you to come along and hold. I don't have a cage."
2: Oh no!
7: And I'm driving your new car, and he goes, "No, you're not. You're holding the snake." And I go,
5: "You're holding
7: like
5: the snake."
7: And here I am today, promoting reptile shows and breeding snakes myself.
2: Yeah, very nice.
5: What kind of snakes do you breed?
7: I do hognose.
5: Now I have to Google what is a hognose.
2: Help us out with hognose. Talk to us.
7: A smaller snake.
2: Yeah.
7: They're docile.
2: Yeah.
7: They do have a little personality. They're known as the bluffers, the strikers, but they're a good first time, easy to do snake.
5: Sorry, seeing a picture of him, I get why they call him a hognose. That is so cute. Oh my goodness.
2: About 2/3 of the event features vendors from around the country offering captive bred reptiles and amphibians along with supplies, reptile themed merchandise. Are you guys up to date on the tortoise situation in southern Arizona? I saw an article the other day about we're overrun.
5: Yeah.
2: Overrun. And
5: we have a lot of babies that need homes.
2: Desperate for people to make tortoise adoptions. Do you know anything about that, Tom?
4: Well, I've seen it on the news that a lot of cicadas are being found.
5: Mm-hmm.
4: But with all these rains, there's a lot of native tortoises that are getting run out of their homes.
2: Okay.
4: That people might be mixing up also.
2: Yeah.
5: I see.
4: What would be good is if they were able to either Google or get the information. If it's a wild tortoise, they should just let it go.
2: Right.
4: And if it's the non-native cicadas, they should be picked up and put back into captivity.
2: Randy, you were about to chime in there. I noticed. I said Tom's name instead of your name, but do you have anything to add to that?
7: No, I completely agree with everything that Tom's saying.
5: Yeah.
7: That's one thing about this reptile show. You can come and there's a lot of knowledge at this show.
2: That's right.
7: The vendors and the breeders.
2: Yeah.
7: And it's just do your homework.
2: Yeah.
7: Realize what you're getting into.
2: Right.
7: I mean, something looks really cute. It does get big.
2: We have these conversations because I love the tortoise. But then I think about then I'm going to have to put that in my will to my grandchildren.
5: Right, 100 years.
2: And I haven't even met them yet. They're going to be mad at me.
5: What if they're irresponsible little brats?
4: And the size of certain tortoises.
2: I know. They get massive.
4: Is second, third largest.
2: Yeah.
4: And they're burrowers. They can be very destructive.
2: Oh, that's fun. Go ahead, Christine.
5: Oh, I was just wondering, so we have found out here, I'm in Bisbee, so we have found tortoises in the road, tarantulas in the road, and I kind of want to, so you're not supposed to keep them is what I'm asking. Like, if you see them out there, just move them,
2: Dustin,
5: so they're safe.
2: Will you set this lady straight?
6: Yeah, no, the best thing to do is
5: put them in a box.
6: If you find any wild animals, just help them across the road and let them go. That's the best thing.
5: Well, that's what we did, but I didn't like it.
6: Yeah, especially the wild tortoises. It is illegal to catch them and keep them.
5: Okay.
2: Oh, that's good to know.
6: They're protected.
5: No, phew. Christine did not commit a crime again. Thank you. Good job, me.
2: Randy Washington is, are you with Picture Rock Hogs? Oh, hog snakes. I was thinking.
5: The hog nose. Yeah.
2: I was thinking pork.
5: No, you've got to look at these hognose snakes. They are very distinct and beautiful. They're gorgeous.
2: I dated a woman that was a farmer's daughter, and her brothers were hog farmers. So when I saw picture rock hogs, I was like, oh, shoot. Well, that's not a reptile, but okay.
5: But it is. But also gross.
2: It's the, it's the hog snakes. Tom Breen has Tom's Rodent beautiful. Ranch. Where's Tom's Rodent Ranch?
4: I am located right here in town, pretty close to here.
2: Okay.
4: It's off of my residence. I got a decent-sized property.
2: Okay.
5: Yeah.
4: I just run my business in a building in the backyard.
2: So other people that have the same kind of pets you do and need food for their animals can come to you.
4: Absolutely.
2: Perfect.
5: Oh, that's
2: absolutely.
5: What it's for. So you're making food for snakes and reptiles and stuff.
4: Yes. And, you know, the pet stores, animal rehab.
2: Yeah.
4: You know, because it's just not a reptile. Any type of bobcat, bird of prey. Yeah. There's quite a few things that will eat the rodents.
2: Sure.
5: Like zoos and stuff, do they contract through you or do they have their own? They have their own.
4: No, they don't contract through me. I'm a little bit small for that.
5: I gotcha.
2: Yeah.
4: They shoot on a larger level.
2: And then Dustin Gron, am I saying your surname correct?
6: Correct.
2: Gron?
6: Gron.
2: Because of the H.
6: Uh-huh.
2: Oh, man, I nailed it.
6: You did.
5: Nailed it.
2: Tell me what Gecko Sphere is.
6: Gecko Sphere, that's my little business. I work with a lot of different stuff.
2: Sure.
6: I think, I'm up to like 30 different species of reptiles. So
5: whoa.
6: Awesome. Do a lot of geckos, these guys.
2: Yeah.
6: I bred this snake, so.
2: So these are your businesses. These are your side ventures. You got Picture Rocks Hogs, Tom's Rodent Ranch, and Gecko Sphere. And anyone listening can just pop those names into a Google and get in touch with you guys.
6: Yes, sir.
2: I love it.
5: I love geckos so much. They're just gorgeous, interesting animals. My friend had one, and I was just fascinated with it.
2: Tucson Reptile and Amphibian Show, October 3rd and 4th in the Old Pueblo Hall at the Pima County Fairgrounds. We've been chatting with Randy, Tom, and Dustin. Guys, thank you for your visit. I appreciate it. It was nice.
4: Appreciate you.
6: Thank you.
2: Yeah, thank you, Tom. Thank you, Randy. Thank you, Dustin. And break a leg this weekend when you're doing that show, man. It's going to be a lot of fun for you guys. You'll be busy. You'll be very busy, but it's always a lot of fun for people. It's The Frank Show. We'll be right back.
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9: There's an accident with injuries at Ritchie and Lee Street. Use Dodge or Fairmount. Slow and go traffic on westbound I-10 at Valencia all the way to Rita Road. That is getting a lot better. Traffic is starting to move. And Wyoming and Cardinal Avenue reports an incident. Take Nebraska or San Joaquin. And that's traffic. I'm Elaine Bronson.
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1: Hey, Christine, you remember the other day when we were at lunch and we were trying to remember names of old colleagues?
2: Oh, yes. That was fun.
1: I've been sat in here for the last 10 minutes trying to remember the name of an old diner that I used to take my mother-in-law to.
2: Did you find it?
1: No.
2: No.
1: I know it's on Oracle. I know it's on the east side. I think it was Oracle in Orange Grove or Oracle Ina. I can't remember.
2: Okay.
1: But my wife used to work there when she was in college. They're known for their pies and their soups. And I'm losing my mind right now.
2: Not Village Inn or something like that?
1: No.
2: Okay.
1: Not all the ones everyone thinks of. And
2: all
1: it's not locally owned either. I think it's part of a chain, but I'm just...
2: Yeah.
1: Ugh.
2: Okay.
1: October's my favorite month. I've just announced that, Christine. I don't know if you've got a favorite month, but for me, it's it's definitely October.
2: Mine is August, I think. It's not just because that's my birthday, but I love August. Oh, and I love March. Those are my two. Yeah.
1: You love August in Southern Arizona.
2: Yes, especially. Well, I mean, I live in Bisbee, babe. So, yeah, it's great.
1: Okay. All right.
2: It's beautiful. Yes.
1: A few things to look forward to in the month of October. It's Halloween still, almost nearly a full month away.
2: Yeah.
1: In sports, MLB Wild Card Series wraps up tonight. Game one of the World Series is set to start 23rd.
2: Mm.
1: NHL season kicked off this week, and a new NBA season tips off October 20th. Some new TV series, Christine. There's a new Carrie miniseries that hits primetime on the 7th.
2: I know. I've heard about this. I've read all about it. It's another Mike Flanagan, do with Stephen King.
1: Okay.
2: He is the only one who has been able to carry out the Stephen King vision.
1: Do you mean, and pardon the pun?
2: Yeah, don't pardon the pun. It's fine.
1: Yeah.
2: I didn't realize that until did it. Okay.
1: Season 6 of Abbott Elementary also premieres on the 7th. Marvel's late. Wait, why? Ugh.
2: I've never seen an episode of Abbott Elementary, but I've seen enough clips to know, like, not for me.
1: Yeah.
2: Marvel's
1: latest spinoff, Vision Quest, will be on Disney Plus on the 14th. And, this will make my wife very happy. Season 23 of Grey's Anatomy premieres on the 15th.
2: I cannot believe this stupid show has been on for 23 years. This is nuts.
1: And if you know somebody who's into the NCIS series, tell them to clear their calendar. October 6th, CBS is doing a triple header premiere. They'll kick off season 24 of the original NCIS, followed by NCIS New York, starring LL Cool J, and wraps up season 3 of NCIS Origins.
2: You know, I hate these stupid shows, but you know how fast I would work on one? These are huge money makers.
1: Yeah, they are. And
2: oh, my God.
1: And it employs a couple hundred families, I'm sure. Each series itself.
2: Yeah, easily. It feeds a lot of people. Man.
1: In theaters, Tom Cruise's Digger is out tomorrow. The Social Network sequel, The Social Reckoning, and the horror flick Other Mommy will be released on the 9th.
2: Looks creepy.
1: What is that Other Mommy about? Oh, my God.
2: It's like about this mom that gets somehow body snatched, or there's a doppelganger or something. It's Jessica Chastain movie, and it looks very creepy.
1: The newest Street Fighter movie comes out on the 16th. Not for October, but I saw there's a release of a new Silent Hill movie. And I was
2: really?
1: Like, when was the last time anyone's played Silent Hill as a video game?
3: Oh. 90s, was it? 2000s? Early 2000s?
2: Yeah. Well, nostalgia's coming back, babe. Yep.
1: Concert film documenting the final Ozzy Osbourne live performance, Ozzy and Black Sabbath, Back to the Beginning. That hits theaters October 28th.
2: I can't wait to see that.
1: And then there's the holidays. Big ones, Columbus Day, Indigenous Peoples Day on the 12th, Halloween on the 31st. Halloween's on a Saturday this year.
2: Mm-hmm.
1: Which is the best day of the week for Halloween, I think.
2: There's also a new Arnold Schwarzenegger Santa Claus movie where he's Santa Claus.
1: Mm.
2: It's called the guy with the bag or something like that. It's coming out. I just saw the trailer.
1: Some other lesser known, there's a couple of these lesser known holidays this month that you'll probably want to consider celebrating, Christine, especially this first one. On the 3rd, so was that Saturday?
2: Mm-hmm.
1: National Boyfriend Day.
2: Aw, yay. Yay! I'm 56 years old. Gary's 59. I think it's real weird that I have to go around, "This is my boyfriend." And then when I say partner, they think he's like a trans man.
1: Well, you're woke enough that it would only make sense to hear you say partner. So
2: yeah, I do say partner, but then, you know, people look at Gary like, "Oh, the hormones work good. That's right. Great. Right.
1: Oh,
2: you
1: look guys. At the facial hair is coming in fantastic.
2: Wow. He really has some good muscle structure. That's impressive.
1: International Beer and Pizza Day on the 9th. On the 13th is No Bra Day, but isn't that every day for you, Christine?
2: I'm not wearing one. I don't even know where they are. I have to check and make sure I'm wearing underwear when I come to work. I don't know. I forgot.
1: The 23rd is Slap Your Coworker Day.
2: Oh, stop it.
1: And National Cat Day on the 29th.
2: National Cat Day. That's nice.
1: I have a pair of digital tickets to Britt Floyd, The Moon, The Wall, and Beyond World Tour next Tuesday the 6th at Linda Ronstadt Music Hall. 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
1: 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Here's Frank.
2: Hold on. I'm in the middle of something here. You just gotta like give me a second. Hold on.
3: Okay.
2: I'm entering a query into AI.
3: Mm-hmm.
2: Hold on. Write it okay.
3: Mm-hmm. And did you find it?
2: No, not yet. Hold on. I'm almost done. And enter. Okay. Now, I'm not going to read the response. I'm going to go back over to this other tab.
3: Okay.
2: That's so stupid.
3: Mm-hmm.
2: A startling morning for an emu came to a safe end thanks to Gilbert Police and Good Samaritans who came to the rescue last week.
3: Oh, emu, what? Liberty bibbity.
2: Officers said they received a call about the flightless bird in a canal near Lindsay and Guadalupe Roads around 8:45 a.m. the 21st. When they got to the area, some quick-thinking people had already pulled the emu out of the water.
3: Mm.
2: The bird did not appear hurt.
3: Oh, good, good, good.
2: Body camera video from an officer showed the tough task of trying to get the emu into the marked police SUV.
3: Oh, wow. Really? They put it in their car?
2: The cop's saying, can you get in, baby?
3: Oh, is there really is there video?
2: The other officer, do you want help? But the officer just watched as the first officer straddled the emu and tried to move the bird into the SUV. You're doing good, dude. You're doing great, said the officer.
3: Oh, my God, really?
2: The first officer then lifted the emu into the car, and the bird weren't having it. Officer said, this is going to be the hard part. After flapping around a bit, the emu made it into the back of the SUV. Another officer said, oh, my gosh, not what I thought we'd be doing today.
3: That's awesome.
2: And then police gave their new feathered friend a ride to the nearby animal rescue. Unclear how the emu ended up in the canal in the first place or who it belongs to.
3: Yeah, they're not tagged or whatever.
2: So this article came to me from FARK.com, FARC.com.
3: I love them, yeah.
2: And the headline that the person that submitted the article gave it that just made me crack up this morning is Emu in a Canal is more than just the name of a Morrissey tribute band.
3: I just want to Emu in a canal. How did you get there?
2: Who do you belong to?
3: Who do you belong to?
2: Okay. So I'm in AI, and I say, write a fake song by Morrissey by a cover band called Emu in a Canal.
3: Yeah, yeah. Okay. What did it do?
2: And it just says, The Shilling in the Sluice is a mock song by the fictional band Emu in a Canal.
3: The Shilling in the Sluice? I love it. Okay.
2: Written in the unmistakable, melodramatically melancholic style of Morrissey. It pairs upbeat, jangly indie pop instrumentation with deeply pessimistic and darkly humorous lyrics about the miseries of everyday life.
3: Great.
2: I was hoping for something more along the line of lyrics, so.
3: Oh, it didn't give you the lyrics. Okay.
2: Yeah, too late now. We got to go to commercial. I know.
3: All right, fine. Okay, but I'm still going to do it because I want to.
2: All right, we'll get this break. When we come back, our good pal Jim Nintzel from Tucson Sentinel will join us, and we'll take a look at their event calendar. It's The Frank Show.
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5: 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There's an incident reported at Ina and Thornydale. 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Finally, there's an accident with injuries that's in the final clearing stages at Ritchie and Lee Street. 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And that's traffic. I'm Elaine Bronson.
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1: What? What?
2: I only just saw the very last lines of that AI.
1: Isn't it great?
2: Jim Nintel's our guest in the studio. I've got to give me 30 seconds to explain what's going on. There was an emu in Gilbert that was rescued from a canal. They don't know who the emu belongs to. They took it to an animal rescue.
1: Yeah.
2: But on the Total FARC website, the sub who submitted that article gave it the fake headline, "Emu in a Canal is More Than Just a Morrissey Tribute Band."
3: Oh, that's awfully nice.
2: And so Christine gives AI prompts for a fake Morrissey parody by a band called Emu in a Canal. And the last two lines are, "Just one wet bird in Gilbert and the endless grief of man."
3: It's so true, isn't it?
1: Yeah.
3: It nails it.
2: It's just killing me. The endless grief of man. Yes, thank you.
3: Endless grief of man. Maybe it got away from Rooster Cogburn, wandered up the interstate.
2: Could have. Oh, yeah. Could have. Jim Nintel from Tucson Sentinel is our guest. They've got a rather expansive events calendar. If you log on to TucsonSentinel.org, you can find that tab, that pull-down tab. It'll come right up. So let's get into it. I'm real excited for Mexican Baseball Fiesta.
3: That's right. This weekend.
2: Yeah.
3: Baseball's back.
2: Kino.
3: Yeah. Kino Stadium and a couple games at High Corbett, too.
2: So professional Mexican baseball really wanted to have one of their teams based out of Tucson, and they decided that they're not going to be able to make it happen. And so they've got to find a new home in Mexico. Mm-hmm. So at least we're getting Mexican Baseball Fiesta.
3: Yeah, and that effort grew out of the Mexican Baseball Fiesta,
2: okay,
3: which has been around for 15 years now, and it invites these teams from the Mexican leagues up here to play a weekend of ball.
2: And it's massive success.
3: They try, and they are at concerts after the games,
2: yeah,
3: the car show, and all kinds of stuff going on out there. So it starts tonight with the U of A Wildcats.
2: Okay.
3: Playing one of these. Then.
2: Oh, I did read that.
3: Naranjeros.
2: No, I can pronounce it better than you can, okay. Jim. Come on.
1: Can you?
2: Let's see. These are a gathering of teams from the Liga Arco Mexicana del Pacifico, the Mexican equivalent of MLB. Arizona Wildcats are taking on the Naranjeros de Hermosilla.
3: Yeah, there you go.
2: Come on!
1: Nailed it.
3: Nailed it.
1: Did it.
2: I would definitely have to get an Uber home.
3: Yeah. Without a doubt.
2: Without a doubt. Talk to us about La Rosa.
3: La Rosa, Patton Oswalt.
1: That's neat.
3: He's have you ever, did you see a citizen filibuster on Parks and Recreation?
2: Christine?
1: No, I don't. I mean, I did watch it. I'm sure I must have, at some point.
3: Mm-hmm. He declared a citizen filibuster during call to the audience and said he was allowed to talk to stop some sort of ordinance from being passed.
1: Yes.
3: And he went on about Star Trek and the X-Men, and you could just see, I think he did it all extemporaneously, which is even more.
1: Oh, that's amazing. He's such a sweet guy. Yeah. I love him.
3: He really is.
2: Patton Oswalt at La Rosa on Sunday.
3: Sunday.
2: Yeah.
3: Yeah, I got a ticket to that one.
2: Oh, you're going?
3: I am.
2: Okay.
3: Mm. Yeah, and it's a seated show, Sometimes you have to stand up at La Rosa.
2: Oh, that's right.
3: They're going to have seats.
2: Christine, are you going to miss out, or are you going to try to get to it? What do you think?
1: I mean, I want to go to the Toadies. Well, that's happening, I think, on Saturday. I don't know.
3: The Toadies.
1: Got to pick.
4: Next Thursday.
1: Oh, it's next Thursday. Mm-hmm. I thought it was this week. Weekend. Okay, never mind.
2: What the hell was the song by the Toadies?
4: Possum Kingdom.
2: Possum Kingdom. My God.
4: Yep.
1: Make up your mind.
2: I don't know.
1: You know that one?
2: No.
4: Toadies and Local H. You know that Local H?
2: I remember Local H, but I heard Toadies, and all I could think of was Toad the Wet Sprocket.
1: No.
4: All I want.
1: You'd know Toadies if you heard them. I'm sorry. So then, yes, maybe. Yes.
2: Rialto Theater.
3: We got more comedy.
2: Hey, let me ask you about something real quick.
3: Yeah.
2: This Whitney Cummings. She does a promo for her appearance in Tucson at the Rialto. And in the promo, she says, "Hello, Tucson. I'm coming to your town. I'm going to be playing at the Rialto."
3: Whoa, she lays it on.
2: Have you ever heard anyone pronounce it that way?
3: I can't say I haven't.
2: So, and then the other thing
3: rolling those R's and stuff.
2: The other thing that she says is that y'all are crazy talking about Tucsonans.
3: Oh, so true.
2: And she says, all of your buildings have 10 aliens on them. You guys are crazy.
1: And, it turns out.
2: And hold on, Christine. I know you got an answer because I got it already, too.
1: Yeah, yeah.
2: But I've lived here 26 years. I've never seen a 10 alien on any building anywhere.
1: Right.
3: Yeah.
2: So.
3: She got mixed up with Cocapelli?
2: I was thinking she's thinking of a Roswell or something.
3: Well, that could be the other alternative. They've got aliens all over the place in that town.
2: There's one guy that has an alien on his building, and it turns out it's not 10.
3: Well.
2: But then, just one guy.
3: Yeah. Anyway. I think it's, where is that, down on 22nd Street?
2: Christine, do you have it?
3: On the roof of the
1: building?
3: No,
1: I don't have it, but yeah. There are a couple, yeah, that are got some kind of alien or a tiki or something on their roof, but, you know, so what?
2: Wendy Cummings brings her salty act to the Rialto tomorrow night, the 2nd.
3: Yes.
2: Yeah.
3: Yeah, so it's a big comedy weekend, really. Whitney on Friday.
2: Yeah, those are two big names.
3: Patton Oswalt on Sunday.
1: Yeah.
3: Lots of laughs.
2: All right. Talk to us about Hotel Congress. What do they got going on?
3: Oh, you know, they're getting ready for Halloween.
2: Yeah, it's still a month away.
3: They're gearing up.
2: Yeah.
3: They're gearing up this weekend with the Cryptid Ball.
2: Oh.
3: So that's going to be out on the Plaza stage, and it's celebrating the cryptid creatures, you know, the Bigfoots and the Mothman and the Chupacabras.
2: All of the creatures of legend, it says.
3: Yes.
2: Yeah.
3: And it's a costume, so you can dress up. You have your Bigfoot costume?
2: Yeah. I do not. I do not.
1: No.
2: No.
1: You don't.
3: Chupacabra?
2: No, I don't have a...
3: There must be one around the station somewhere, right?
2: What's the half-human, half-horse? Centaur?
3: Centaur. Yeah. You have one of those?
2: I do not.
3: Mm-hmm. Oh. I think that's a two-person costume.
2: I feel like it is.
3: But I don't want to be the hind part.
2: My snout and your butt crack.
3: Yeah, I just don't. Doesn't sound good. But.
2: Yeah, all right.
3: Lots going on there. Circus acts and pole dancing. And
2: pole dancing?
3: That's what they say.
2: Congress is offering haunted hotel tours through the Is Downtown's Hotel Congress Haunted?
3: Right.
2: So a 30-minute haunted hotel tour.
3: Yeah. You can call and schedule those, and they will take you through the hotel.
2: Okay.
3: Show you a lot of legends.
2: Yeah.
3: I you know, and they'll tell you, you can find out whether it's haunted. You know, I think everybody has their own level of
2: I like the haunted hotel in Douglas. That's my favorite haunted hotel in Arizona.
1: It's a
3: longer drive, though.
2: It is.
3: Congress, then, you just have to go downtown.
2: And then I've been to the haunted hotel in Jerome, too. That's a spooky one.
3: Yeah.
2: Mm. Yeah. They got a guest book up front where people detail the horrors that they witness.
1: Yikes.
3: Really?
2: Yeah.
3: What do they charge a night for that?
2: I don't know.
3: That sounds like
2: it's been a decade since I was there. I'm sure it's probably like...
3: it should be worth a discount, I think. Something.
2: If you're going to be subjected to horrors?
3: Yeah.
2: Yeah. I agree. Yeah.
3: You should get... You know, at least $20 off your stay.
2: Jacob Dylan brings his band, The Wallflowers, to the Rialto on Tuesday, October 6th. I guess they're doing a 30th anniversary of that album.
1: Oh, wow.
3: Yes.
1: 30 years?
3: Yeah. And he always has different people he plays with, apparently.
2: Oh, does he? Yeah.
3: Yeah.
2: Okay.
3: He gets together a whole new band for everybody.
2: Anyway, you guys got to learn one headlight. Here we go.
3: All right. Pulls them together. Does something different.
2: Says a number of standout shows at Congress Jazz Club in the Century Room this week.
3: Yes.
1: Mm.
3: Catherine Burns, who's just an amazing local vocalist.
2: Okay.
3: She did a tribute show to Carole King. Down at the Rialto back in the spring, and it was just extraordinary. She's just got an exceptional voice. She's joining up with Jeff Haskell and some other folks to perform the music of George and Ira Gershwin. So it's a little bit. She does a lot of throwback stuff.
2: Yeah, I don't know anything about Gershwin except I love a Gershwin tune.
3: There you go.
2: How about you? next week, all night Screamerama at Loft Cinema.
3: Yeah, I'm not going to be here next week, so.
2: I'm not either.
3: October 10th.
2: Yeah, I'll be in Indiana.
3: Oh.
2: Yeah. Mm-hmm. They got a spooky neighborhood in Indianapolis.
3: Did they?
2: Yeah, oh, yeah.
3: Well.
2: I'll send you pictures.
3: The Screamerama is all horror films. They start at 7 p.m. and they end around 7 a.m.
2: Ooh, that's
3: one after another.
2: 12 hours? Is that like a church lock-in with the youth group? I love it.
3: It is. You got Evil Dead, you got Carrie, you got Reanimator. Teeth, have you ever seen Teeth?
2: I've never heard of it. Christine,
3: oh, really?
2: Are you familiar with a horror film called Teeth?
3: Oh, my God. No. Is
1: it about the teeth inside the ladies?
2: Virginia.
3: Yeah.
2: Oh, I remember.
1: Yes.
2: Okay,
1: never mind. Yes.
3: It's a great film.
1: Yeah.
2: It's a great film. I don't
3: Vagina
2: know.
3: Vagina Dentata, I think is what they call it.
1: Yeah, that's right.
3: Yeah, it had some gruesome moments, that's I will awesome. Tell you. Some things that'll make you squirm in your seat.
2: And then next Thursday, October 8th at the Fox, when I saw this, I had to comment to Christine. Big Bad Voodoo Daddy.
3: Still doing it.
2: Coming to town.
1: Wow.
2: And my comment to Christine was, did you know that in the 90s, there was a swing band called Cherry Poppin' Daddies and no one cared?
1: Nobody cared. That's totally fine.
3: Yep. You could get away with a lot back then. It was less woke.
2: You know, I think I saw Big Bad Voodoo Daddy in New York City in the 90s, and I think I got every member of the band to sign my CD insert sleeve.
3: Oh, really?
1: Ah, wow.
2: And that is like the least of all of my collectibles.
3: You should probably take it back and have them sign it 3 decades later.
2: Be great. If I could find it.
3: Yeah.
2: If I could find it.
3: Find that treasure.
2: Yeah.
3: Register to vote.
2: Oh, October 5th.
3: Mention that.
2: October 5th.
3: Monday's the last day. So
2: that's the online portal to register.
3: There is servicearizona.com, the MVD.
2: And is that is that Monday night midnight the deadline?
3: Monday night midnight is the deadline, 11:59.
2: Okay, there you go.
3: Yeah, you gotta get it in there.
2: So Christine?
3: If you're not registered, mm-hmm. though.
2: Yeah, are you aware?
1: Yes, I checked.
2: Mm-hmm. You know you are registered.
1: Right? Oh, yep, I am registered. I checked.
3: And your current address?
1: Yep. Yeah. All right. Good.
5: Do I ask Rob if he's registered?
1: Or he's not.
5: Or do you just assume he's not?
1: You know.
5: I don't know. That's why I'm asking you.
1: I mean, we kind of know.
5: We kind of know.
1: That's
5: okay.
1: Just, you know.
2: We've been hanging with Jim Nentzel. He's a reporter for Tucson Sentinel. They've got one of the most extensive event calendars in all the region. So check it out, TucsonSentinel.org. Jim, thanks for your visit.
3: Always a pleasure.
2: Yeah. Take care. Have safe trips. We're going to be gone. We're going to both be out of town at the same time.
3: Yeah. Exciting.
2: Are you flying?
3: Driving to San Diego.
2: Oh, that's nothing.
3: A little beach time.
2: Oh, beach time.
3: Yeah.
2: You taking the dog?
3: The children.
2: Oh, that's what I meant.
1: Well, you know. Yeah. I don't know.
2: Both?
1: You know, whatever.
2: All right, that's our friend Jim Nentzel from Tucson Sentinel. We'll be right back.
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1: All right, good deal. Mike Rapp is in the studio with us. Good morning, Mike.
2: Good morning, everyone. Hi. How are you?
3: Yay!
1: You didn't see any critters on your way into the building this morning?
2: No. Are the coons out, the raccoons?
1: I was going to ask if you saw any. What about snakes and lizards? Did you see any of them?
2: I have. It was wildlife free for me this morning. Maybe I wasn't paying attention.
1: Oh, you must have just missed them. Tucson Reptile Amphibian Show is doing the tour this morning, and they brought in their snakes and their lizards, and we didn't meet the pancake tortoise, Christine.
3: We didn't. There's a pancake tortoise?
1: They have a pancake tortoise from Africa, and it was a full adult. It fits in the palm of my hand, wow. And his name is Flapjack.
2: Oh, cool.
3: Flapjack.
1: Yeah.

0: Of course it is. Oh, my God.
1: I had those guys bring, years and years ago on another morning show, I had these guys bring in a rattlesnake.
2: Yeah.
1: To make it rattle.
2: Yeah, we don't need that.
1: Because it was, you know, it was an audio effect.
2: So yeah, for sure.
0: Yes, that's cool.
1: And so we brought in the thing, and he makes it rattle, and it's rattling. And all of a sudden, it goes bang.
2: No.
1: And it hit the top of the enclosure.
2: It knocked the enclosure. It knocked the lid off.
1: It didn't knock the lid off, but it jumped it.
2: Yeah. Oh, it jumped it.
1: And the expert says, did he hit the top of that? I said,
2: yeah.
3: That's what happened.
0: Oh, my God.
1: You know, and
2: you remember how you responded?
1: Yeah, it was like that. Sort of a little clench. And,
2: yeah, you know, like, ugh.
1: So, one day I remember stepping out of my house one night, letting my parents out. And I stepped out,
2: sorry.
1: There was a snake on
0: your parents? Wait, what?
1: This was years and years ago.
2: I'm sorry. You said to let your parents out.
1: Yeah, I was letting them out of my house.
2: Oh, I'm sorry.
0: Did you have a cape?
1: I was going to grab them.
0: Kept
1: run.
0: Somewhere?
2: No, I thought you meant I thought you meant you were letting you're letting your dogs out.
1: Yeah, they're going to go out and use the backyard.
0: Yeah, you just let them go outside.
1: I was letting them out.
0: Well, they get an hour a day.
1: I stepped over the snake, and I don't know what kind it was, but it mimics the sound of a rattlesnake.
2: Oh, it is a self-defense mechanism. Yeah,
1: which kind it is.
0: Oh, wow.
1: Kind of goat snake or something. I don't know. But it's hissing and rattling, and I'm like, then I realized it wasn't a rattlesnake, but it was just like, if it was, you know, it would have tagged me so hard.
0: Oh.
1: So, you know, next time they come, maybe have them bring a rattler.
2: No. Our insurance doesn't cover that.
0: No, it does not.
2: For the second night in a row, the Yankees scored 9 runs to beat Boston in their best of 3 wild card series.
4: 2-2 from Bednar. Strike 3.
2: All right, that's enough.
0: What? That's it? That's all we get? Why? What?
2: It was the final call.
1: You can't afford more than that. You're watching the Yankees.
0: They do charge. Yes.
2: It's been a while. Spike Lee gets into it in the in the Legends Lounge.
1: Yeah, he dusted up with somebody.
2: At Yankee Stadium last night. Yeah.
0: Oh. He did?
2: Yeah. So he's doing pictures. He's doing selfies with fans. Mm-hmm. And a guy comes up to him and wants him to repeat some comments he had made in the past about Palestine.
0: Oh, my goodness.
2: While he was standing next to him recording video for a selfie. And when Spike kind of like hesitated, he started getting irritated. The other guy started kind of being a prick about it. And then, it was on.
0: I would be infuriated if somebody talked to me like that.
2: It's been a while since the White Sox have advanced in the postseason. They took 2 games in a row from the Astros to win the wild card series. Here's their final call.
4: The 2-2. Swing and a miss.
2: That's good enough. And then.
0: Swing and a miss. Wow.
2: And then the Padres quickly wrapped up their wild card series against the Cubs.
4: Kelly on the ground. This should do it. Got him.
1: Well, Pope's a big White Sox fan. He likes the Sox.
2: Yeah, he does.
1: Yeah. Uh-huh. You know, I can see him. You know, he's watching, you know, somebody commits some egregious error, and he's throwing his wine chalice at the monitor there.
2: You see what the White Sox did the other night with the Star-Spangled Banner?
1: Oh, you mean with... Okay, go ahead, tell me.
2: The White Sox are trolling MAGA hardcore.
1: Oh, yeah.
2: They had a 20-piece mariachi band.
1: Oh, yeah.
2: Performing the national anthem before the beginning of the wild card series.
0: Oh, my God. No, they did not.
1: And they were awesome.
2: Yeah. And then, I don't know if it was the same game, but they had someone throw out the first pitch, ceremonial first pitch. It was the tamale guy. It's the guy that's been walking around a White Sox stadium and selling tamales to bar patrons for 30 years.
1: And he got to toss it,
2: And he got to throw out the first ball. And so everybody on social media is like, the White Sox know how to signal to their fans.
0: Mm-hmm,
1: The White Sox,
0: they know who they want.
1: They were also famous for the Peace Be With You evening, where they had a thing where it was like a Pope deal.
2: Okay.
1: And they had a Pope night.
0: Oh, yeah.
1: And all had hats. And it was awesome. And they, instead of the seventh inning stretch, you know, with a take me out to the ballpark or whatever.
2: Right.
1: They did a Peace Be With You.
0: Oh, everybody, God, that's awesome.
1: Everybody went, you know, it's where I go to church, before everything gets going, you stand up and you greet everybody and say, you know, peace of Christ.
2: Right.
1: Yeah. Also with you. Mm-hmm. And so they did that. And everybody's, it was like the most peaceful, cool, calm moment in the history of professional sports. They had their hats on. It was great.
2: Mark Wahlberg, this is our last clip here. Mark Wahlberg and Seth MacFarlane return as their famous Ted movie characters in the teaser for Ted, the animated series.
3: Hey, Ted, we're animated.
5: Oh, that means we can do anything now. No consequences.
3: I'm going to do a backflip. Ah! Oh. It hurts like real life.
5: Be sure to watch Ted, the animated series on Peacock, streaming December 17th.
3: Why would the animators do this to me?
5: An anvil? Ah, oh, they're having fun. This is going to be fun.
0: Oh, my God. I'm so excited. I love Ted. Oh, the series is really, really good. This is amazing. The movies are great.
2: A series hasn't debuted yet. What do you mean?
0: I mean, there is a series. It's a live-action series of Ted.
2: I'm talking about the animated one. The new one that just got announced. Right. It doesn't debut till December 12th.
0: Right, but the regular live-action one is awesome.
1: Do they have... I say potty mouth on those things. Did they do that?
2: Oh, they're doing bong rips and everything, aren't they?
1: Yeah.
0: Oh, yeah.
1: It's kind of an adult thing. Yeah.
0: Yeah.
2: All right. I guess we'll get this break and then come right back after all that, and we'll just say goodbye. We'll just wrap it up, right? Yeah. It's the Frank Show. We'll be right back.
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1: Nice, Mike Rapp, your midday guy. All this week, I have your noon throwbacks. As usual, we'll visit six tunes from a particular year in rock and roll history for lunchtime. And I'm sending off to Stuart Copeland. Have I said too much at the Rialto Theater in October? Keep it here. It's 96.1 KLPX.
6: Get ready, Tucson. The countdown is on. It's Vahi Ta'am. 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
1: Oh, Mike, you'll know.
2: Okay.
1: It is going to be on the northwest side of an intersection on Oracle. And it's an old diner. I don't think it's locally owned. I think Coco's.
2: Yeah.
1: God dang
3: Coco's.
1: It.
3: Coco's. There it is. It just showed up. Like, oh, okay.
2: Well, it's the abandoned Coco's.
1: So when I was searching restaurants on Oracle, Coco's wasn't coming up, and it made me wonder if they've closed down.
2: Well, they used to have one in the northeast corner of Ina and Oracle.
1: Yeah, that's the one, yeah.
2: And then down the street a ways on the west side of the street, there's an abandoned restaurant that has been for sale for 30 years.
1: But that's an old Denny's, isn't
2: Denny's
1: it?
2: Or something, I don't know.
1: Yeah, it was an old Denny's. Isn't it right in front of the, in that shopping plaza at River and Oracle, there used to be a feed store. There was a shop for grills. Mm-hmm. Any of that ring any bells?
2: Yeah, the northeast corner. Yeah, there's the Denny's that burned down was there.
1: And I'm thinking, northwest corner is what I'm thinking. I don't know if Coco's is still around or not. It says it was replaced by a Payway.
3: What? Really?
1: Yeah, the former Coco's restaurant at 7250 North Oracle in Tucson is permanently closed, and the property's being redeveloped to house a Payway Asian diner. All right.
3: Mm. Oh, wow.
1: Whatever. Okay. Coco's was the place if you were 85 to go get a meal.
2: Oh, you know, I used to take my... Perfect. When my girl was a little girl,
1: yeah,
2: we'd go in there, and she got to see the pot.
1: In my Google searches this morning, I'm like, diner that's known for pies and soups.
3: And old people.
1: What
3: is it? Is it Pippin's? Plush Pippin?
2: Frank is such a challenge for AI. they're going to actually turn on you one of these days because of, of your mysteries.
1: I kind of feel like it already has turned on me.
2: I don't know.
1: Yeah.
2: Yeah. Well, she'd go in there and she'd say, you know, we'd find out which kind of pies they were.
1: Right.
2: This is exploratory. This is first time. Mm. That's a lemon pie, sweetie.
1: Yep.
2: A real tall one with the white frosting.
1: Yeah.
2: Oh, I like that.
1: Ooh, that looks good.
2: You know, there's a chocolate pie.
1: My wife used to work there when she was in college. Uh-huh. I was there even as recently as last year, I believe, with my mother-in-law. But my main memory from Coco's is being uncomfortably warm in there. Because it was always old people complaining they were cold.
2: Yeah.
3: It's so cold. Can you turn on the heat, Sonny? It's 85 outside in November, but I'm freezing.
2: Yeah. Turn down the music.
3: I can't hardly hear.
2: I'm sorry, honey. There is no music playing.
1: I thought I heard a Gershwin tune. All right, we're going to clear the space. Mike Rapp is in. He's hosting your middays and your lunch.
2: I just want you to let you know that I'm not discriminating against fatties, weirdos, beardos, trannies.
3: No.
2: None of those people.
1: You can't even say that word anymore.
2: You can't?
3: Well,
2: no.
3: Listen, don't get woke on us, Frank. Come on.
1: Well, no, you're the one that told me that. No. I said the T word on the air once, and you got woke on me.
3: I did. Like 6 years ago, I was like, what?
2: I also have room for wimps and radicals. So.
3: Oh, no. Yeah. Oh, okay. Yeah. All that's right, nice.
2: Because a lot of people are getting uptight.
3: Mm-hmm. That's true. A lot of people are being told, nope, we don't want you here, but that's not what we do.
1: All right. Well, have a good day, you guys. We'll see you tomorrow. Bye.
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0: 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Good morning. I'm Mike Rapp. Boy, we're knocking this week out here. Thursday already? A nice one, too. Cooling off quite a bit. A little bit later, I'm going to send you off to see Stuart Copeland's show. The Police Drummer's coming to the Rialto Theater in October. He's got a great combination of stories and music and moments from his career with the Police and elsewhere. He's a great composer, too. So keep it here for your tickets. Also coming up at noon, we have a throwback to the sneaky little rock and roll year of 1982. Don't go anywhere. It's 96.1 KLPX.
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0: 96.1 KLPX Rolling Stones wrapping up that set in style. I'm Mike Rapp. We're coming up on 11 o'clock. You get another six-pack of classic rock at noon at the top of the hour. We have the noon throwback six tunes from 1982. You want to stick with us for the rest of the day? This afternoon, Larry Mack has your U of A football tickets as the Cincinnati Bearcats come to town, so don't go anywhere. 96.1 KLPX.
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3: 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It's Vahi Ta'am. The countdown has begun, and the dawn of the third sun is almost upon us. 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The anticipation starts now. Casino del Sol's Vahi Ta'am, opening November 15th, 2026.
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Coming up next hour, I'm going to hook you up with tickets to go see Stuart Copeland, Police drummer, and his Have I Said Too Much show. Coming up, Fleetwood Mac, U2 on deck right now. It's Aerosmith on 96.1 KLPX.

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0: 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Fleetwood Mac wrapping up that set. We're headed into lunchtime. That means noon throwback to 1982 when the top-selling car in the good old U.S. of A. was the Ford Escort. Sexy. Yeah. Well, you know, I don't even think Ford makes cars anymore. They do SUVs and some of the best-selling trucks ever. We'll take you through a ride of 1982 next on the noon throwback on 96.1 KLPX.
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0: All right, here we are. We're going to throw back to 1982. If your birthday's in 1982, you're the first of the millennials, also known as Generation Y. You are digital natives, but you're iffy on the traditional family.
18: 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According to a new survey from MassMutual, about 23% of adults ranging from 18 to 43 years old say they don't want children because they value their financial freedom, and they have concerns about the cost of raising kids in today's economy.
0: Well, take it from me, you'll never have enough money to have kids. But we do anyway, and I'll tell you what, being daddy is the best thing that ever happened to me. The throwback to 82 begins with Judas Priest on 96.1 KLPX.

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Hi, Bob. St. Elsewhere, Family Ties with Michael J. Fox as Alex P. Keaton, Knight Rider, the talking car. And, of course, Cheers, where everybody knows your name. 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

0: 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When It's Over with Loverboy, wrapping up that throwback to 1982. 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

Coming up this half hour, Nirvana, the Rolling Stones, Autograph on deck. We're going to go ahead and hook you up with tickets to go see Stuart Copeland's Have I Said Too Much show. Lots of music and fun there happening at the Rialto coming up in October. Right now, Toto, 96.1 KLPX.

0: Stuart Copeland, great drummer for the Police, is coming to town with some stories, music, and unforgettable moments from his incredible career. That show's coming up on the 30th of October at the Rialto Theater, and your tickets are next on 96.1 KLPX.
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0: Dr. Copeland, have I said too much? That's happening at the Rialto Theater on the 30th of October. I have a couple of tickets for you to go see the legendary police drummer take the stage for an evening of stories, music, and unforgettable moments from his incredible career. 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

0: 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Nirvana wrapping up that set. You're getting another six-pack of classic rock at the top of the 1 o'clock hour. And also all this week, I've been passing out tickets to go see Stuart Copeland's show. Have I said too much? Lots of music and fun on that one. It's coming to the Rialto in October. Paul's on the phone. Okay. He's our big winner. I'm going to go out and see Stuart Copeland. And have I said too much? It's going to be a great night. Big Police fan. Are you a drummer?
1: I am a drummer. You are correct.
0: You're a drummer. Oh, yeah? What's your kit?
1: Pearl.
0: Pearl? Kind of a Frankenstein kit? Got Pearl up front?
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0: All right. 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

0: 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Wouldn't be out of line to give the sky a great big smooch, would it? Jimi Hendrix wrapping up that six-pack classic rock. Another one coming up at the top of the hour. We got a do-it-yourself weekend coming up. That's right, Southern Arizona Home Show. 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

0: 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You're losing out on hearing great stories from my concert trips around the world and trivial facts about your favorite artists. 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

96.1 KLPX. I got your chance to win tickets at this Saturday night's U of A Wildcats football game against undefeated Cincinnati at Casino del Sol Stadium, coming up before the end of this hour. A beautiful October afternoon here in the Old Pueblo. Lots of sunshine today. High around 84, 85. Tonight, mostly clear. Drop into the low to mid 60s. Tomorrow, sunshine again around 85, but then the wind starts picking up with some gusts over 30 miles an hour. Now, for the weekend, sunny and a little warmer, about 86 Saturday, pushing close to 90 on Sunday. Breezy at times, especially Sunday, but otherwise a great looking first weekend of October.

0: 96.1 KLPX, heading into the 4 o'clock hour. Tom Petty, Guns N' Roses, Eagles, and Bob Seger. 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

0: 96.1 KLPX, number one for classic rock. Before we get to you home at 5 o'clock, we're here for the police, Bruce Springsteen. Going to throw in some Rod Stewart, Bon Jovi in there. All right, Britt Floyd at the Linda Ronstadt Music Hall next Tuesday. The Rush Tribute Project at the Fox Theater next Friday. Samantha Fish, great blues musician at the Rialto Theater October 22nd. Very next night, October 23rd, Dweezil Zappa at the Rialto Theater. 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Stuart Copeland of the Police doing an evening of conversation at the Rialto Theater on October 30th. And Gene Simmons of Kiss with Slaughter at Ava November 28th. And just up the road at Harrah's Auction Amphitheater, December 5th, Grand Funk Railroad in concert. And on December 12th, Alice Cooper's 24th annual Christmas pudding fundraising event at the Celebrity Theater. Dee Snider, Lizzie Hale, and they just added Kevin Cronin of REO Speedwagon.
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4: 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The countdown is on. 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It's Vahi Ta'am. The countdown has begun, and the dawn of the third sun is almost upon us. The excitement is building. The anticipation starts now. Casino del Sol's Vahi Ta'am, opening November 15th, 2026.
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0: 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I'm Larry Mack. All righty, for your ride home, STP, Led Zeppelin, Poison, Rush, and Van Halen in there, and more. Well, if you never checked out the Mexican Baseball Fiesta, it's back starting tonight at Kino. 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
4: 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The countdown is on. 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It's Vahi Ta'am. The countdown has begun, and the dawn of the third sun is almost upon us. The excitement is building. The anticipation starts now. Casino del Sol's Vahi Ta'am, opening November 15th, 2026.
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3: Fifth at 6 a.m. All the roads will be closed connecting to Aviation Highway. I'm Tip, and that was your Tucson traffic.
6: That'll be 54.52.
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